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Greetings and salutations, my rock and roll friends. Happy Tuesday, Monday part two. Hopefully not for you anyway. It's a little bit better, man. Chuck here all the way to 1 o'clock. We got Midnight Metal, 90s at 9. I've got the Texas Trio tonight and plenty of rock and roll, man. Eddie Money, B.O.C., Bon Jovi.

Yes, I saw your text. Please, a Freebird, man. I know. Don't worry. You're hilarious. You really are. Thank you. And I'll play it. I mean, why not reward you for that?

I know we roll up and put away two for Tuesday around 7 o'clock, but technically, I guess that's like two songs from Skinner. It's like 9 minutes long. Metallica, Nirvana on the way, Kiss, and Def Leppard rocks Austin. It's 93.7 KLBJ.

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3: 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It could be Texas songs about Texas. It could be songs about songs. It could be anything. They just have to be artists that are from here, moved here, started making music here. Basically, we consider them Texans, man. It's the Texas Trio tonight. Tonight, I got a request courtesy of Jerry. I appreciate that. Thank you for sending it in. It was a one-shot. He asked for one song, and I actually had to come up with the other two to kind of fit the bill, man. Start off tonight with none other than Rocky Erickson. Great request for If You Have Ghosts. It's the Texas Trio.

seeing Ghost tonight on the Texas Trio, man. What a good way to kind of blend it all together. Rocky Erickson kicked us off tonight with If You Have Ghosts. Riverboat Gamblers right there from their 2012 record, The Wolf You Feed, with Blue Ghosts. And we're going to wrap up with Dallas band Old 97's This House Got Ghosts. It's the Texas Trio.

Spirit late and text me to request for some SRV. I know, I'm down, I'm cool. Nothing wrong with a little extra SRV, a little Texas rock, right? All good. 90s at 9 on the way, Boston right now.

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It's hard to believe, right? 99, I want to say. Going to be headlining Sick New World Fest coming up in October. All the details on that show. Of course, KLBJFM.com. Deftones, Slayer, Evanescence, Marilyn Manson, Knocked Loose, Clutch. I mean, everything, dude. That's one hell of a lineup. We may even have some tickets for you. Korn, Rage, Bush on the way on the 90s at 9, and Creed is torn. It's 93.7 KLBJ.

from

did have it in my head that they were playing that Texas version of the Sick New World, but they played the Vegas one and not the one here. And the Texas Motor Speedway. Got the band that's going to be opening up for Iron Maiden in San Antonio in September. Megadeth on the way in the 90s and 90s. Bush in here too, and Reed.

already working on another record, man. And, you know, since the last one was called I Beat Loneliness, Bush, I don't know what they have to accomplish. You've done more than most of us since you beat loneliness. I've been trying to do that for 52 years. Still can't. Just sit in my room alone, listening to my Megadeth records. This movie is on the other day, dude. Last Action Hero. Angry again, Megadeth on KLBJ.

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I'm going to rock you out with some Ramones. Got some ZZ Top on the way. And everybody wants to sing along with some Motley Crue. At least you know the words. That's more than I can say for Vince Neil. Home Sweet Home. 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

Oh my God. 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

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You heard me right. Tomorrow is July 1st. Oh, my God. Weeks away from AC/DC in San Antonio. All the details, KLBJFM.com. You never know. We might sneak a pair of tickets or two in there. I got tickets for Baby Metal coming up in the next 20 minutes. Poison in Boston on the way. And

Got tickets to Baby Metal. September 26th, Circuit of the Americas, Germania Entrance Amphitheater, man. And also, we're going to throw in some Texas Heat Wave on top. Text the word or letters BXMXC to 512-83.

Y'all are struggling just a little bit with that baby metal keyword, man. BXMXC. 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I know. I'm going to kick Sam's ass. 512-834-0937. 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

greetings and salutations, my fine metal friends. Welcome to Midnight Metal. Hi, how you doing? Chuck here. What's up, dude? Knock Loose kicking us off tonight. There's another band that's going to be on that Sick New World Fest. I'm going to play a couple of those tonight, I think. Might sneak a few in here. We'll see. And, I got plenty of new stuff for you from Behemoth and Electric Callboy tonight. Also, what else did I have? Maybe some Chemists and the latest single from Poppy, which is really good. Old School Melvins that I wanted to hear. It's my favorite song from them. Do some Zeal and Ardor. Got a requested Sepultura track, a requested Testament track. I feel like a thrash vibe coming from y'all tonight. It's okay. And if you, I don't know if you're going to like this or not. I don't know if I like it or not. I liked it when I first heard it, but I don't know now. We'll see. Band is called Siamese. I think this is the opener to the new record. It's called Dark. It's Midnight Metal.

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2: Asking for a friend.

was trying to figure out the actual explanation of what this record is from Behemoth. It's the title song to the new record EP, whatever the hell it is. I Sculptor is the name of the song. But it's like, it sounds like it's live. I don't know. It's like a mixture of different things, like things that they've sort of reimagined, but then also things that are new. And like, I don't know, it's kind of a combo of things. It may be an excuse just to buy another piece of vinyl is what it is, ultimately. Yeah. But it's a good new song right there from Behemoth on Midnight Metal. Let's do some Sepultura. I've got some Zeal and Ardor, got some Texas May Metal from Hammer Throne coming up in just a little bit. And the latest from Electric Callboy, this one featuring The Offspring. This seems to be quite the trend. Not just the sound, but also like collaborations and all that. Let the good times roll. Electric Callboy on Midnight Metal.

0: old school death metal sound of Hammer Throne right there. Some Texas May metal on Midnight Metal right there. Hammer Throne by Hammer Throne on the album Hammer Throne. Love it. Love it. I mean, you know, keep it simple. Especially for guys like me. I mean, and solid old school vibes, man. Very good stuff right there. Got some Chemists on the way. We'll do some popping coming up. I've got some my favorite song from...
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such a weird song for that band, but I love what they decided to do there. When bands take chances, sometimes it works, sometimes it doesn't. I kind of, you know, Kemis is one of those that's always taking chances. And let's just say it's not always landed. Not every single time. And that one's but that was a really good riff. Gilded Chambers is the name of the song from Kemis on Midnight Metal. Gotta wrap this thing up, man. Speaking of good riffs, I might throw some down in the end if I can squeeze that one in. And another one that, like, either lover or you hate her. I'm loving Poppy quite a bit. I know. You're like, is that metal? I don't know. You tell me.

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1: 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Be sure to tune in to the next episode. We're going to steer clear of politics this time. And we got our good friend Daniel Van Kirk coming up.
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1: 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Be sure to tune in to the next episode. We're going to steer clear of politics this time. And we got our good friend Daniel Van Kirk coming up.
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0: 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The Rock of Austin.

0: Yeah, it's me.
1: What was that?
0: Your toxic Avenger.
1: You look tired.
0: He doesn't want to talk about this next topic, but you know what? That's what we're here to do.
1: Okay.
0: On Matt and Bob, powered by whoever. Yeah, it's me. I'm here to defend all of your toxic actions. Blame them on your past traumas. Mm. All while you're gaslighting your partner, your parents, your father, your brother, your sister, random guy on the street. It's fine to do. Sometimes it's what you got to do to get out of a situation. And that's fine, because life is nothing more than a Mentos commercial when you're trying to get out of trouble. But folks, this one, I'm going to ask you if we are in trouble. We are in Texas, and I know this show is based out of Austin. I grew up in Texas.
2: Yeah, it's a lot of splaining.
1: I like it's a little
2: lot of splaining
1: geography
2: for
1: lessons here. Kind of nice, yeah.
0: And these guys, yeah, I mean, kind of from Texas, but...
1: That's right, you're not from Texas, but Texas what you anyway.
0: They, I guess they don't have the traditional Texas feel. Maybe some of them haven't been to the small towns here and spent enough time, but...
1: You're saying we got... When you say these guys, you mean Bob
0: yeah,
1: and I?
0: Yeah.
1: Why are you saying we haven't spent enough time in the...
0: Because y'all's ideologies aren't going to match up with the problems, so to speak, that I'm going to present.
1: So, I mean, I grew up in Brownsville, right? I lived in Bammel, Texas. I lived in Cypress, Texas. Those were both very close to Houston, but they were outside. I mean, I take a little umbrage to your suggestion that I wouldn't understand Texas.
2: I used to work on a TV show, and we traveled in a van all over, shooting stories all over the state. Oh, sure, it wasn't popular back then. But
1: worked on offshore oil rigs with people from all kinds of
2: small
1: towns.
2: I've been to Dime Box. I've been to the Alamo, Happy Shahan's Alamo Village.
1: I lived in Nickel Box for a while.
2: I've been to Odessa. I've been to...
0: Good, then
2: Love it. I've been to the Cadillac Ranch.
0: That's good, because I'm looking for people that are going to agree with this, and I'm sure y'all will too, because y'all are so Texas and towny. The Texas State Board of Education has approved a new required reading list that includes Bible stories and scripture passages. They voted Friday to adopt the curriculum changes, which are scheduled to take effect in 2030. The new requirements establish mandatory reading lists for K-12 English and literature classes and require students to read selected works in their entirety. The list includes traditional literary works alongside biblical stories and passages. So it is now...
2: Will you be tested on that?
0: ...official that we will be reading required Bible passages.
2: What percentage of the school day?
1: I don't think it'll actually make it to schools.
0: You don't think so?
1: No, I don't. You're the one that just said you understand Texas so well. You don't, and you think that this is going on.
0: We live in a bubble here.
1: What do you mean we live in a bubble here?
0: You saw the picture of Ken Paxton. You have a thought about him. The rest of Texas doesn't.
1: I don't think that's true.
0: Yeah.
1: Well, let him.
0: They don't share that sentiment. But no, I'm just asking. When will it be too far? I mean, it already has because it dictated women's rights already.
2: Is this a law already, or is it just a suggestion? What percentage of the school day will be devoted to religious studies?
1: I don't think there's no religious. Look,
2: what do you mean? Reading the Bible is religious studies?
0: This is the State Board of Education,
1: right? And you know the history from about 10 years ago. There was a movement of people who said, "Hey, look." The easiest place to get elected and be able to do some things would be school boards. Nobody pays attention, and that's very true. When's the last time you paid attention to a school board election? People go in there, they roll some dice, they roll whatever.
0: It's Texas. We don't care about school. That's why we're in 48th and 49th.
1: Guess what? And even in the states where they do really good in school, they don't care. They don't care about school there either. Nobody cares about school anymore. But. So you got some people in there, and they want to get elected, and they're pandering to whatever their money base is. That's what, don't you think it's maybe what all kind of
0: but it doesn't
1: politically
0: seem,
1: motivated?
0: I mean,
1: I'm pushing back against you because I don't think that this doesn't feel like an end of the world thing to me at all. Does it feel like a really big
0: it
1: move?
0: Feels like a step toward becoming, you know, an official whatever Christian national religion or state religion will be Christian and one day be forced to all go to church on Sundays and all businesses be closed. And I think we get there very soon.
1: Maybe that's why I have less fear.
0: Because I never thought this would happen. Like, I never thought there would be. I thought there'd always be a
1: separation. I grew up when all businesses.
0: We're not at that point.
1: I grew up when all businesses were closed on Sunday. So yeah. Maybe that's why I don't have the same fear of it as you, as I've already been there. You know that they used to all businesses used to be closed on Sunday. You may not remember
2: or
1: that.
2: Or parts of the businesses.
1: Yeah.
2: Well, the blue law or whatever,
1: you
2: right?
1: You could go to a grocery store, but you could only buy certain items.
2: You couldn't buy electronics on a Sunday.
1: The mall was closed. Car dealerships were closed.
2: Couldn't buy record albums on a Sunday.
1: Corner and convenience stores were closed on Sundays.
2: It was essentials.
1: Yeah, you couldn't go to the movie theater. It was closed.
2: Ibsen's
1: the world was
2: kind of
1: closed on a Sunday. You don't remember. And I'm not saying that as a negative. I'm like, oh, that is, you would be of the age that doesn't remember that, right? Mm-hmm. Because I guess it changed in what, the late 80s, Bob? Is that
2: I don't remember. Yeah, I'm assuming it was around that time.
1: Yeah.
2: But I remember when I moved here, I thought it was weird. You would go to we'd go to Gibson's Discount Center. I think it was open on Sunday, but they had sheets thrown over racks of stuff, like in the electronics department.
1: Yeah. Maybe I also don't feel a panic about it because I don't think that the school board is something that reflects a majority of a state, in any state. Am I wrong? You don't feel like a school board is always a couple of busybodies who
2: have
1: loud opinions?
2: I have not thought seconds about school boards in my entire lifetime.
1: School boards feel a lot to me like the HOA.
2: Yeah.
1: It's like,
2: why would someone be on one? Is it pay good?
1: No, I think you get a boner for power. Like, you get a boner to tell people what to do,
2: read
1: maybe?
2: And what to do.
1: But,
2: I thought maybe there was a big paycheck associated with it or something.
1: I mean, this is one of those things that I think shows good in the paper, but I don't.
2: You get money from lobbyists?
1: I've got kids in school, and I don't know that it's going to stick. I mean, until 2030, I don't know. It's going to be. I think it's going to cost a lot of money because this one's going to. There will be organizations that will take this to courts. It's going to cost a lot of money.
2: I don't know.
1: And that part I hate because I hate spending a lot of tax dollars on a fight. But especially one where you're like, oh, I think the outcome here is preordained. It creates too much of an issue. You know what I mean?
0: I think that's fine. We'll move on. I think
1: you don't
0: agree.
1: Have to shut. I mean, it sounds like you brought it in because you have a different opinion than me.
0: Fine with,
1: then why don't you push back and fight?
0: The earth is 5,000 years old. That's fine. I mean, y'all are cool with that.
2: No, I'm not fine with it. Plus,
0: there's a talking snake. Talking snakes are real.
1: Who are you right now? What do you think?
0: Talking snakes are real.
1: In the 20 years you've known the two of us, that's how you think we think.
0: And talking snakes are real.
1: That's how you think we think.
2: And if Christianity is not your religion, you have to still learn it.
0: Doesn't matter. Screw you.
2: It doesn't matter. Yeah.
0: Who cares? We'll move on. We'll talk about whatever. I want to talk about that kid, those Terrence that got charged. But let's take a call first, Mr. Carbajal.
3: Hey,
0: what's
3: can
0: up?
3: You hear me?
0: Oh, is this Sherman?
3: Yeah.
2: How many different burner phones you got, bro?
1: Yeah, dude. How come a different name comes up every time you call, Sherman?
3: Man, I can't hear. I got a really bad connection. I'm gonna try again.
1: Please do.
0: All right. I wonder what he's gonna call back as this time.
1: Do you feel like we're defending the decision? Is that what you're...
0: No, I don't think y'all care. I don't think y'all think it's a big deal. So.
2: Well, Matt's just saying he doesn't think it'll be an eventuality. I don't know.
1: Coming out and saying, hey, in 4 years we're going to do this sounds very much like it's an election year. We want some publicity. This will raise some stuff. I can probably raise some money off of this as a politician saying, look what we got. But... if you set a new curriculum idea for 4 years from now, it kind of feels a little bit like what you're telling me is you're not in a hurry. I just don't know that it's going to get done.
0: Can I ask you, 4 years before women lost their rights in Texas, were you like, they'll never do that, or nah, that will never happen? Was that your attitude then? Because it's already hitting the progress of that, and then this is just another step, and then we'll take another step. I hate the word slippery slope, but...
2: Normal.
0: We're progressing to where this, I mean, we're going to have to stop and say
1: right,
0: daily
1: but what is Texas going to do about its population? I mean, that you understand why the grip is tightening.
0: I don't know. I don't know what you mean by that.
2: Yeah, I don't know.
1: I think that there is a generation of folks who see that the world is progressing, and it scares them. And so, like in a villain in a movie that sits up, that you thought was dead and has one last gasp and then dies. I feel like that's the timeline we're in right now.
0: Hmm. Have you seen the Turning Point USA People Ages or this recent video out of some Bible school where they're like shooting some foreign person in there and the kids are cheering? It's very interesting where we are. And now we get to a point where we don't care about regular education and we're just going to bring up Bible stories and then boom, there it is.
1: I think this is a hard conversation for the two of us to have because I already lived in that world. You never have, so it feels scarier to you.
2: And I come from the, you know me, it's going to do what it's going to do, and there's nothing I can do about it.
0: You're not scared because, you know, you're not a woman that's lost rights here. You're not in fear of a lot of different things, you know.
1: I'll let you put that on me because you're angry about something and you're going to make me the target.
0: But I'm not angry at anything.
1: But that's, I mean, well, it's a silly thing to say. Oh, that I don't care about. I mean, I didn't say you didn't care.
0: I said I understand why you're not fearful or don't think about it day to day. And there's going to be some people, mainly women, who do think about it day to day. And when their health is their priority, once or twice a year.
1: Let me ask you a question. What are you doing? What are you doing to change what's happening?
0: I'm bringing awareness today and having conversations about it as well as voting.
1: Right. So I'm having a conversation and I have never missed an election. So, but also, what else are you doing? What are you?
0: I'm wearing my Talafrico shirt this weekend.
2: Mine hasn't come in yet. Where are they?
1: My point is being.
0: It's vegan too. The shirt's vegan.
1: Being nervous. Being nervous is not an action. That is not doing something to change the world. Being nervous or feeling anxiety is not what's changing the world.
2: And we know that.
0: So what are you saying, that we should take action and violence should occur on maybe some leaders or something? Because that's really when change happens if you look at other countries.
1: It's frustrating because sometimes when I'm just talking to you like we would be two buddies out drinking, your pushback against me is always to go to a really far place, which is not, I mean, I'll have a conversation with you, especially on Toxic Tuesday. It's one of my favorite bits. But when you say, so your suggestion is violent. I know you know me.
0: I skipped ahead because I would have listed protesting. I would have listed activism. All those things do nothing. So it's I know you right now. Yeah, I absolutely know you, and I know what your take is on this and everything.
1: I haven't had a take. You've asked some questions. I've answered them honestly. You haven't asked me what is my complete take.
0: I asked you if we should be worried about this, and you said no, we shouldn't. I think it's just political theater for the next 30 years. Then I asked you, hey, did you think the women's rights thing was political theater before that got changed? And
1: I'm going to be honest with you. Even when they started changing access to health care for human beings in this state, right?
0: Yeah.
1: We've now made it illegal for women to have certain parts of health care. Mm-hmm. We've made it illegal for you to think you might be trans, right? All those things. But the action of feeling worried about it, when you say, should we worry about it? I mean, maybe I don't understand your definition of worry.
2: Maybe we're looking at this the wrong way. I'm going to lighten the mood here and say maybe.
1: I don't feel like being scared is helpful in getting the results you're after.
0: I'm just asking, should we be worried? Like, do we all need to do something?
1: How about this? Ask me if I like it.
0: Do you like this?
1: No, absolutely not. I think it's atrocious.
2: I think it could be fun. I think that we can do it like movie table reads. Everybody in the room can play a part make the stories fun. And, you know, one person can play Davy and the other could play Goliath or whatever. And
0: to be fair, what I will like to see when this happens, and it's going to happen, and who knows, there might be a mandatory class about whatever creationism or something at some point. But when this happens, the generations below us are so unserious.
1: Right. That
0: there's going to be a lot of ridicule.
1: Yes.
0: And they're going to make fun of it.
1: Yes,
0: and then there's going to be pastors that they bring home. And that's
2: going to ruin their GPA.
0: But that still doesn't have to do with some of the other percentage that are going to actually there be is, in politics and actually be an elected official one day and do
1: Chewy,
0: something.
1: Chewy, a law was just passed in Texas that you have to have the Ten Commandments up in every school, okay?
4: Right.
1: One of the proponents of that law, one of the people who took that law all the way to the courts and made sure that we had to have the Ten Commandments, one of the commandments being, thou shalt not cover thy neighbor's covet thy neighbor's wife, was filmed this weekend.
2: Don't cover him
1: in
2: either.
1: Another state and another country. He's married and she's married, and they were canoodling. So, having the Ten Commandments there, what? I guess when you're saying should you worry, I don't know what change is happening. Do I think it's goofy? Sure. That's why I said the law says that if you donate the Ten Commandments, the school has to hang it up. And that's why I said, can we please put our logo on a bunch of Ten Commandments and donate it to schools? Because then at the bottom, people will be like, hey, maybe we should listen to more of Matt and Bob.
0: Let me go through some texts before we get to the calls. Y'all are ridiculous. The reason people will vote for Ken Paxton is because demon rats, Democrats, continue to submit outrageous candidates as well. Texans would rather remain socially conservative. Blame the demon rats.
2: Signed.
1: Yeah, that's a person that I think is probably a coward because they texted instead of calling. And to say socially conservative when you have a guy who is now known to be a serial adulterer, you hold no weight with that argument. If you want to say, I'm really excited about policy A or policy B, then we can have a discussion. But that's a person that took themselves out at the ankles right there.
0: I like a soft-spoken guy that he might be vegan and he's an eccentric demon rat. I can't even argue. That's why I was scared to get into this topic. But
1: yeah, no, I don't have fear. Well, I have the same fear of every politician, right? They're all members of political parties. And I think this is going to put me, this is where my extremism comes out. I think that all political parties are organized crime. Can there be some benefits? Absolutely. But once you get into an organization where there's these giant slush funds and you're moving money around and you're purposely trying to put money against people, small town people who are running for office, and then you say, well, that person isn't who we want, so we're going to try to get, even though they quote in our party, it's not who we have deemed should be running, you know, all that stuff. I think it's kind of I'm not a big fan of political parties, but.
0: All right, here's some more text. The problem is conservatives understand the Constitution about as well as they understand the teachings of Jesus Christ, which is not at all. Sir, that's rude.
1: That's rude.
0: That is their belief.
1: That may be kind of true. I mean, if they want to, look, if they were going to say, hey, here's what we want to study in school. Hey, kids, let's look at how translations change meanings over time. Because, you know, I'm sure it would be an interesting scholastic exercise to have kids go back and look at how all the different translations of the Bible

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13: I think that's got to be my favorite. 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
12: Hey, it happens to be my favorite show.
13: Yeah, and favorite benchmarks like Toxic Tuesday, rock and roll news, and of course, the actual news. And hearing from you, the listener.
11: I guess that means, that sound means it's morning time and it's time to go. Looking through news, and I guess the news will have to wait. Welcome to the show. You're out there wandering through the city, making those same miles you make every single morning, because you're part of the people that keep this city going. Now,
12: you're people who need people.
11: There are people out there who think of Austin, they're like, oh, it's a joie de vivre kind of place. It's everybody's what? Hiking, everybody's sitting in cold plunges, everybody's eating snacks on East 6 or whatever. That's
12: sushi
11: the story.
12: For breakfast, yeah.
11: That's the story that's out there around the world, right? But those of us that live here each and every day, we know that pipes have to be fit
13: and filled.
12: Lines have to be run.
13: And snorted.
12: We know that miles have to be driven.
13: And freebased.
12: We know that keys have to be clacked, all that stuff.
13: And sniffed.
12: We're the working stiffs. Let's introduce the ones that are in here. So directly across from me today is the man in black. Is he Johnny Cash? No. And, in fact, he came to us Johnny Cashless.
13: Same pill addiction, though.
12: Yes, and occasionally he'll wake up in a pool of his own vomit. So, there's similarities there all along. Also, his wife died before him. Let's do it. He's the man from Thrall that could do it all. Always there with a joke, a toke, a smoke, whatever else you need. He's got you. Want a fast contact high? Sit in the passenger seat. Just for a moment. Chat with him. I've done it. Feels great. He's the hardest working man in show business, Mr. Chewy Lurado.
4: Damn!
14: Oh, man. How do you follow that?
13: I don't know.
14: I got to tell you about a guy. Future senator of the state of Texas, I think. He would have my support.
13: Sensible, middle of the road.
14: I wish he would just throw his trucker cap into the ring so that we can...
13: I heard he's vegan, though.
14: Oh, no.
13: Yeah.
14: Anyway, he started out in show business, which is always a good way, actually, to get into politics, I found. And
12: the only way these
14: so
12: days,
14: he's already
12: isn't it?
14: Set up. Yeah, he's kind of set up for political success. But let's not get into that. Let's talk about his days as an actor on a sitcom in the back in the 90s, mid-90s or whatever, on MTV. And, you know, hit his marks, memorized his lines, ran his lines. He's pretty good at it.
13: Yeah.
14: And he thought, you know what?
13: What?
14: This is fun, but I can't hear people laugh through the TV when I'm acting.
13: Mm-mm.
14: So what if I take my show, my comedy, and take it to the people live? And that's what he did, from coast to coast. I don't know how far north. I don't know if he ever did.
13: What
14: Canada.
13: Car did you drive? The little bitty car that you were.
14: He had a little
13: around.
14: Flintstone mobile.
13: Did he?
14: Yeah.
12: Most of the time when I was doing stand up, I had a Honda Civic.
14: That's a practical car. It's boxy, but it's good. And anyway...
12: It'll leave me tired, but I will say this. It got miles, for sure.
14: Yeah. Thing. He delivered the yuck-yucks from coast to coast, ladies and gentlemen. He was kind of the DoorDash of jokes.
13: Wow.
14: Just taking them around. Right?
13: Yeah.
14: Joke Dash.
13: Uber laughs.
14: Uber laughs. Anyway, he settled down here. Bought a house, bought a car... Not a Hollywood car, but anyway, he's here with us every morning. Austin's greatest living storyteller, the marvelous Matt Bearden.
12: Thank you. Thank you, thank you, thank you.
13: Oh, there it is. And that gentleman over there introducing, he's been introducing for over 3 decades here on the mighty KLBJ FM. He's been in Austin even longer. Started off in advertising. He'd go have lunch at the Spaghetti Warehouse.
14: Cut some deals.
13: Cheap then. Yeah. $2.99 for a plate. $2.99.
14: I sat in the trolley car.
13: Holy
14: yes. Yeah.
13: And folks, he moved on. That's right. They recognized his talent. He went on to sports announce as well.
14: Mm-hmm.
13: Many a major league team.
14: Mm.
13: He also, was a madman here. Might have mentioned that. And then he moved on to radio. Boom. Where he went on to become Texas Radio Hall of Fame Zone. Right there inducted. You can go check it out. Go visit it.
14: Please do.
13: $5 a ticket.
14: Yeah. I've never been. Never had the
13: gift
14: pleasure.
13: Gift shop is on the left.
14: Thank you.
13: And folks, he's one of the best to ever do it. Yeah, his name, Bob Sackett!
14: Oh, thank you. Not my real name. You missed the arena years, but that's okay. You can't get it all. You can't squeeze it all in there. I went to bed. I don't know. Mexico won, I assume.
13: Yeah, they did.
14: I assume. I went to bed at halftime, and it was too...
13: Viva Mexico.
14: It was too zip. They looked great.
13: I'm excited, bro. Now, Ojos Locos, this next game?
14: Yeah, it's going to be fire. Ooh. Did you go last night? Did you go to Ojos Locos?
13: I'm hoping it's going to be in the afternoon.
12: Can I ask you why you get so excited about what goes on in Ojos Locos when you don't go for the matches?
13: Because the difference is... Just like in the broadcasting of soccer games, where it's like, hey, we're here to play another match, and here we are, looking good. They're looking good. And then you turn to the Mexican station. they're hitting like.
4: Yeah. No, I understand the difference.
13: So what it's a different level and vibe.
4: What I'm saying is, you get so excited for the Ojos Locos, but you never end up going. So.
13: Well, now we're in a round where it's like, oh man.
14: Now it's getting, yeah. We'll be in the.
4: I guess what I'm saying is
14: the round of 16.
4: I've heard.
13: I want
4: now,
13: somebody to go with. I can't. You can't go alone.
14: No, like you look weird.
4: For like six matches, I've heard you get so excited, and I'm like, you gotta get over there.
13: I'm trying to get y'all excited so somebody will go with me.
4: Why don't you take Spencer over there? Hmm. Well, that was an answer. Silence told me something. You don't want to go with the world's saddest man to watch a fun soccer game?
13: I'll ask him.
14: You weren't too sad yesterday.
4: I'll go with you. It's close to my house.
13: He's in my group text that I ask, hey, who wants to...
14: USA today at 5, though. Don't sleep. Don't sleep on it. Don't take a nap because...
13: Today? No.
14: It's kickoff at 5.
13: I thought it was Thursday at 7.
14: No, 6 Eastern, 5 Central.
13: Let me see this.
14: Yeah. Trust me on this. I know. I'm Mr. Soccer.
4: Whoa. Mr. Soccer.
14: I'm Mr. Football.
13: Today at 7 p.m.
14: That's not what they said last night. During the Mexico game, because I was like, I made a note. I was like, man, that's early.
13: You calling Mexicans liars?
14: No.
13: Let's see. Round of 32 today, 7 p.m., it says on Google.
14: On what? In what time zone? That could be Iceland time.
13: I'm pretty sure my Google's set here to Central Time.
14: I think you were wrong on that, man, because I made a mental...
13: Hey, I thought it was tomorrow.
14: A mental note.
4: USA, Bosnia-Herzegovina... 7 p.m.
14: Okay.
4: San Francisco Bay Area Stadium.
14: You know what it was? It said coverage.
4: Oh, I bet that's what it is. They're going to talk for an hour.
14: Yeah, they're going to talk and give you all the backstory and all that.
4: Nobody needs a hero.
14: Do we have a marquee player? We don't. Do we have a Mbappe?
13: For USA?
14: Yeah.
4: Do we have
14: a Messi? Do we have a what's his name? The guy from Portugal.
4: We have multiple, which is kind of fun. You want, like just his own?
14: Well, like a guy that can, you know, do the bicycle kick, you know? They can...
4: I think the game changes when Pulisic goes in.
14: Oh, yeah, but he's been... They've been saving him, I think.
4: Well, yeah, but he came in at the end of the last match. Gotcha. He looked fantastic. He almost scored immediately, yeah.
13: Hey, it's not really America's football, you know?
14: Right. It's a pretty international team.
4: And then that dude whose father used to play for the team and coach the team and is in there, is great.
14: Well, I'll be watching tonight.
13: Well, let's all root for Mexico then.
14: I'm going to turn on my TV.
13: You don't know anybody on the USA team. You don't care. I like to yell Ochoa when he...
4: I went to pick up a sandwich, a little place by the house.
13: Yeah.
4: And there were a bunch of people gathered around. And the match last night was so delayed, right? And the girl behind the counter was like... Well, we got all these people coming here, but we usually close. I mean, I could stay late, but I don't know if they're going to stay for the whole match. And I was like, fans of the Mexican soccer team.
14: They're not going anywhere.
4: I was like, they're not leaving here. You're going to kick them out. And she goes, you think?
13: Not when they're winning 2-0.
4: And I was like, I know how we are. How you think of just general Americans watching soccer. I was like, dude, these people are not going to go anywhere. And if you let them know you're staying late for them, they'll buy and tip.
13: Mm-hmm.
4: She just walked around everybody, and everybody started clapping for her, was all excited.
13: I'm thinking about getting a Mexico jersey. They say it's the number one selling jersey in the world.
4: In the world?
13: Yeah.
14: I believe that.
13: So, I'm going to get one.
14: You going to get the green one?
13: You want me to pull up the article that says it?
14: Get me one, too. My last name would look good on the back of that. You get your name on there?
13: I don't know if I feel
14: you gonna get Alderete on there?
4: Can I get my name on the back? Jefe?
14: El Jefe?
13: You have to pick. You gotta get an Italy.
14: I want an England.
4: Wait, you're not gonna let him lean into his Mexican heritage?
14: Italy's not in the World Cup.
13: It's too convenient.
4: It's too convenient
13: for him now. You gotta come through the trenches too.
14: Tell that to my dad. It's too convenient. Well, see how convenient he was protecting you. Leaving Raymondville, Texas, back when he was 15.
4: Yeah,
13: I respect
4: him. We respect him. He's the one that did all the work, though.
13: I salute him all day.
14: Whatever. You know, don't get on my case today. Today's a very delicate day for Matt and I, particularly. Very delicate.
4: Very delicate.
13: Anniversary?
14: Very delicate.
4: Incredibly delicate.
14: Incredibly, like we could snap
4: at any moment.
14: Second.
13: What?
14: I don't know what's happening. Oh. You know what's happening. It's the first day of Q2. I mean, Q3.
4: What does that mean? Wait, so you... Oh, that's dead and buried for me.
14: Did that not dump?
13: Bam. No, it did. I'm just making sure.
14: Did you? Have you not been thinking about that for the last
4: two weeks? Not at all.
14: No.
4: Not at all.
14: Okay.
4: Not at all. No, I went through and I mourned the death of my child, so to speak. And yeah. then when I was over it, you gotta go see a therapist. You can't let that eat away at you.
14: You guys are my therapist.
13: I've been doing that for 18
14: years. I know, and I apologize to you.
13: And I'm just kidding.
14: And I apologize to you for saying that because I understand the predicament that you're into.
13: I was making a joke, and I appreciate that.
14: But anyway,
4: you can recognize someone's position and still mourn your own loss. That's okay.
13: It's absolutely fine. I'd be mad.
14: Right.
4: And hey, if you're trying to make up a little cash, I'll buy that watch off you, a couple bucks.
14: Not this one.
13: I'm just happy I'm going to Kanye.
14: This one you're not getting it.
4: Why don't you talk a little bit about this weekend, and I'm going to get some quick boom ready, okay?
14: This is a Central Texas tradition.
4: All right, call your friends, let them know. Show's starting up.
14: Remember the Texas heat wave?
4: I do, actually.
14: It's back. 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And this year they're bringing, guess what? I wish I had an echo for this.
13: I love this tradition. Do you want me to try to find one?
14: This year they've got Burnout Wars.
13: Wars.
14: One of the most intense burnout
4: competition
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4: A lot of people will be headed out on the road. It's a kind of a heavy driving holiday, the 4th of July.
14: I thought this was a grilling holiday. Everybody stay at home. I have to fly this weekend. So if everybody just stayed at home.
13: For how much you get on to people grilled. About things, you are going to fly July 4th weekend?
14: I don't think people travel on that weekend. I think they stay home and barbecue, don't they? It's not like a Thanksgiving.
13: Matt, your thoughts?
4: It's a long.
14: It's not spring break.
4: If 4th of July was on Wednesday, I would agree with him right now. But the fact that it's a long weekend, I think a lot of people tomorrow, right after work, will hit the highway and they'll go enjoy a little bit of the state or something. They'll drive somewhere.
14: Yeah, maybe they'll go to Wolf Creek. What is it? Wolf Creek Saloon. What is it?
13: Wolf Lodge.
14: Lone Wolf. Well, no, Great Wolf Lodge.
13: Great Wolf Lodge.
14: Or maybe they'll go to the. The hotel
13: I still haven't been
14: to
13: Schlitterbahn. It's already going to be July something. I might take Spencer to Schlitterbahn this trip.
14: I may take you to the Texas heat wave. Not this weekend.
13: Take me, Daddy.
4: If you can't make it to Great Wolf Lodge, take the kids to Lobos News. R.I.P. Lobos News. It was a gay newsstand, just like magazines and stuff. Yeah. It was next to a cigar shop. Here's the thing, guys. If you're going to be doing that, you'll probably be hitting gas stations. And today, I bring to you interesting facts about gas stations you may not know.
13: I love this. I love everything about it. Like, where's the bathroom?
4: I like that somebody wrote this. That's what I'm excited about. Like that? How desperate? I mean, you know, I understand what happens. Everyone who's young and trying to get their start, our intern Tara. Wants to be in journalism, and she may have to take one of these jobs when you first get started. Right? They just want content, and they go, "I don't know, girl. Go pick out 9 of the lamest things you've ever heard of. Just write some listicles about.
14: Put your name.
4: Just go. That's it. That's all we care."
14: Yeah.
4: And somebody else out there is letting us know Well, the first fact they want to let you know is that four factors determined the cost of gasoline. Each of these four factors is impacted by additional sub-factors, but here we go. This is what accounts for most of the price of gasoline. 51% of it is the refining cost. Crude oil costs makes up 51% of the cost.
14: That's the crude oil cost.
4: Remember that what the price that was paid for crude is not the same as what you see on the television for that day, because there are factors like futures, crude oil futures. It was probably purchased 3 years before it was ever in the tank, right? Because people purchase futures. 51%. Refining costs make up another 20%. Taxes make up another 18%.
14: See, I thought taxes were going to be the 51% part.
4: And then distribution and marketing costs, that's like basically what the gas station is paying, is around 11%. The total cost of diesel is a little more on distribution and marketing costs.
14: I wonder how much gas it takes to deliver the gas. Those big gas haulers probably aren't getting more than six miles to the gallon.
4: This is what I don't get about Bob.
14: Right?
4: He doesn't get stoned, but he comes up with great stoner questions.
14: Bro.
4: Right. How much gas?
14: Because what do you think one of those big tankers is getting in gas mileage?
4: They're all electric.
14: No, but maybe when they do become electric, maybe the price of gas will come down.
13: I might have to go EV.
14: We're ready for you, buddy.
4: The federal gasoline tax... The federal gasoline tax is 18.5 cents per gallon. Now, you always hear about California and the liberals in California and how much they tax gas. Even in California, which has the highest gas tax, 7 cents a gallon is all it is. Which means that it's less than half of what the federal gas taxes are.
14: I have another question for you.
4: Yes, hang on a second. Put my feet up here. Reach back, lean back, adjust my pillow. Yeah, I'm ready for the question.
14: You know, in the open of the Beverly Hillbillies television program?
4: Yep.
13: Yeah, we all know.
14: And Jed was out there hunting with his dog.
4: Yep.
14: You remember the song?
4: Yep.
14: Right?
4: He was out there shooting at some food.
14: He was shooting at a rabbit or something.
4: Up on the ground came some bubbling crude.
14: Can a bullet really pierce the earth deep enough to tap into an oil reserve? Pocket.
13: Can it come a bubbling crude?
14: Is that actually physically possible?
4: There are places in the earth where the crude oil, well, when I say crude, it's not even a pure crude. It would need to be heavily refined, but where oil has just penetrated the surface.
14: Okay.
4: It can come up in a pool.
14: All right.
4: Now, that said, at the time that this show was made, people would have found that already and it wouldn't have existed.
14: Yeah.
4: What you're supposed to do is suspend a little disbelief. The same disbelief you would have that a bunch of hillbillies moved to Beverly Hills.
13: They wouldn't do that?
4: With their grandmother strapped to the top of the...
14: Second question.
4: Yes.
13: I love the movie. This is the one movie adaptation I love.
14: I wasn't quite sure. I walked out. I wasn't quite sure if Miss Hathaway was attractive or not. Can you give me any guidance on that?
4: This one's really troublesome because... Everyone did everything in their power in the 40s and 50s to be super hot, men and women, until they were about 20.
14: Mm-hmm.
4: And then they all needed to dress like grandmothers.
14: Yeah, I don't know. I think it was the way Miss Hathaway...
13: I think it was such a great concept, you know?
4: I think it was men didn't respect young men, so you tried to look old so that you could get respect because they would think that you were older. And... Yeah, I don't know about the lady. I don't know why they were making ladies wear those hairstyles that did really
14: nothing for them.
13: You walked out of the movie. Come on, it was fun. Beverly Hillbillies movie. Check it out.
14: No, I walked out of it. That was the one. Remember when you know who talked about it a lot? When I leaned over, we went after the show to see it, and I leaned over and say, "Hey, I'm going to go get a Coke."
4: And you just never.
14: I never came back. It was so bad.
4: Did you stay for all of the Green Acres movie?
14: I don't even think I saw that. Did they reboot that?
13: No.
14: Did they make that?
4: They didn't make that.
14: That's a mistake. Somebody call Colin Farrell.
13: Starsky and Hutch remake is good. The movie adaptation.
14: Yeah, that wasn't too bad, I guess.
4: Fifth Avenue.
13: 21.
4: Green Acres, I love you.
13: 21
14: Adam's
13: Jump Street.
14: Adam's family was all right. The monster.
13: Adam's family was great. 21 Jump Street was great.
4: No, dude. No. No.
13: Yeah, Christina Ricci.
4: Look at me in the eye. It wasn't actually good.
13: No, it was great.
4: Here's why you're a really bad...
14: You were 12 when that Adam's Family movie came out.
13: This is all nostalgia.
4: It is.
13: It's just nostalgia.
4: It is.
13: I'll admit that.
4: And all of those movies were funny because you were a kid. It's the same thing as when people go, dude, Airplane's such a good movie. And then you go back and watch it and you go, oh.
14: It's nothing but one-liners.
4: It's nothing but one-liners. And so it was funny when you were a kid because they were jokes.
14: And real bass. Real bass. Like, doo-doo jokes.
4: You know? Did you just say doo-doo jokes? Dude, you know what I mean. Are you, man?
14: You know what I mean. It's just bass jokes, right?
13: I need to pull like, back.
14: You know what I mean?
13: Doo-doo jokes.
14: Like, being naked. Like, have you ever seen a grown man? You remember that was, like, the most famous line?
4: You ever spent a night in a Turkish prison?
14: Yeah.
4: Yeah. And then they were, like, they asked, like, didn't they say, does anybody know... What a certain language, and does anybody know jive?
14: Oh, right. And then Barbara Billingsley.
4: Was it Barbara Billingsley is able to talk to a black man?
14: Right. Leave It to Beaver's mother was in that movie, and she was doing jive, whatever that is. I don't even know.
13: That's like, for the time, that was pretty good humor.
14: Guess so. Well, you know,
13: I'm not a Monty Python fan.
14: Because they were mocking the big Irwin Allen.
13: Someone's out there?
4: I thought something was happening, and it turns out it's a...
14: Leaf blower guy?
4: No, there's like 9 doves that all decided to land at the same time on a fence back there.
13: Oh, I paid them to do that.
4: Did you?
13: Yeah.
4: Ow.
13: And I'm glad you brought
4: will a picture of you and I engaged in a kiss. I swear my body covers me.
13: Should we do karaoke for my birthday?
4: I'm a darling.
14: I would love that.
4: Can you picture this?
13: Only 90s country and hip-hop.
4: But it's just the three of us in a room somewhere.
13: All right.
4: With our shirts off.
14: That would actually be good. Because I wouldn't want to do it in front of strangers, but I would do it with friends.
4: What? Be there with your shirts off?
14: Yeah, that and singing in public. I would do it in front of close friends, but I don't want to get, you know...
13: What I don't like about karaoke
14: it's too competitive,
13: once
14: too,
13: you're
14: some
13: singing
14: of these places.
13: Past 2 minutes.
14: That's true.
13: And it's like, I'm still up here doing this.
4: Man, the worst is when you pick a song and you're like, oh, the chorus is such a banger here, but you forget that there's like a 3-minute solo in the middle of it. You just have to stand there, and there are no instruments to play. You just
13: wave at somebody. Give a speech or something in the middle of that.
4: Anyway, we hope you enjoyed today's Click, Click, Boom. We got through half of a fact today, ladies and gentlemen. Please enjoy your half of a fact. There'll be more of this tomorrow. Later on in the show, we've got tickets to give away still.
13: Mm-hmm.
4: Okay, one on the board, wasn't quite sure. We have tickets to give away. We have a reminder, of course, that our tickets for our next live show celebrating Bob Fonseca's birthday happening at Cap City Comedy Club on August 6th. It's a Thursday evening. Show is early at 7:30. That means that you're out by 9 o'clock, home in bed by 10. 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
14: Get your tickets.
4: We have tickets later for giveaways for Guns N' Roses. Plus, I do believe that we have show friend, incredible comedian, Daniel Van Kirk.
13: And actor.
14: DVK.
4: Oh, that's right. And actor now. But I believe we have DVK on the phone today at 9 a.m. Is that correct?
13: Yes. Have your questions ready for
14: and
13: the
14: tomorrow, band. L.A. is going to join. L.A. Lloyd,
4: yeah,
14: right?
4: But we're not promoting tomorrow right now.
14: I know. I'm just saying.
4: You're just promoting anything you want?
14: It's what you have to do.
4: Next week.
14: Today's modern radio.
4: Also, hit that subscribe button and the notification bell.
13: I also want to suggest something for...
4: You want to suggest?
13: Yeah, either one.
4: Okay, I want you on one knee, though.
13: Yeah, I know. That's what I thought of. But we got to find... I think we should find a venue for our country versus 90s versus 80s. And do a versus there.
4: Okay.
13: Make it an event. Because I don't think we can do it on air.
4: Why is that?
13: I don't know. It just feels weird. We're going to play a whole hour of like country music.
4: Are you going to play the whole song?
13: No, but I want at least till we get to the hook, you know, because that's what everyone's going to...
14: That's where it drops, you know.
4: Well, guess what? With a tiny bit of effort before the show, we could use the interns and yourself, and we could actually pull the juicy part out of each of the songs. And what do I think?
14: He wants us to work. It would be easier.
4: Let's just go find a venue somewhere. You're right. Let's just go find a venue somewhere.
13: What is this?
4: You're right. My bad. if you're listening to the KLBJ stream, then you already know about KLBJ. But make sure every single weekday morning you're listening to Matt and Bob, powered by Chewy.
14: Yeah, there's a lot to listen for. You've got Austin headlines, click, click, boom, the best of the internet, and even some rock and roll news, and Chewy's Toxic Tuesday.
13: I think that's got to be my favorite. And you learn a lot about us as well. You find out who the most toxic is. I'll give you a hint. It's Bob.
14: Hey, I resemble that.
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5: 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But KLBJ rocks nonstop while you sit in traffic. This afternoon with Drew Bennett. KLBJ.
14: Yeah, rock and roll news is next. Austin area headlines. Okay, Kiss.

0: Yeah, hey, Rush is off to a bad start.
1: Oh, no.
2: I report the news. That's what I do.
3: It's Bob Fonseca's Rock and Roll News.
0: Oh, sorry.
4: I still don't know how to work the buttons on this thing. All right, it's time.
1: All right.
0: Bob has a hard time finding buttons.
4: The moment you wish, Matt. I found more buttons than you've ever looked at.
0: Mm. Oh, God. Snap.
4: Yeah.
1: Kill yourself.
4: That's right. Go kill yourself.
0: Damn, I can't recover. Hey, if you
4: put that in your fucking Wagnalls and smoke it.
1: Oh.
4: I said fucking
0: Wagnalls. And Wagnalls. It's a book.
1: Okay.
0: Boy, you panicked. You went right for the dumb button.
4: I'm not that mad.
1: You've already had to dump something today.
4: Well, okay, listen.
0: But I don't know why I'm still talking on the megaphone. It's time for the rock and roll news. How you doing out there? The moment you've all been waiting for.
1: We're all good.
0: All right.
5: Woo!
6: I'm going to go to the bathroom and wash all this destroyed off my face.
0: Yeah. I'm Bob. I'm Rock's last great reporter. I'm here. Are you going to do any Rock Junior today? Do you have a story today, Tara?
5: Yeah.
0: Or are you just Target shopping over there?
5: I have things that I find interesting.
0: Okay, good. Well, you stand by for some Rock Junior.
6: Yeah.
7: He gets really mad if you get on your phone. Do you notice that?
1: Yeah, she's
7: Bob?
1: Working. They all work on their phone.
0: She's Target shopping, I know.
7: So?
5: Yeah.
7: So, guess what? Let's make a segment where you let us know if you found any good deals that morning or you found any good stories. I'm good with that.
0: She's looking for Kanye tickets.
7: Are you a TikToker or Instagrammer?
5: Do you mean like Reels?
7: Well, I mean, no. I'm saying, like, what do you consume the most? If you're on your phone, what are you
5: probably
7: usually looking
5: TikTok
7: at?
5: TikTok. Yeah. But Instagram, I'll like look at a few things and go on TikTok if I'm bored.
7: Mm. Oh, you're definitely bored when you're in here.
5: I also watch Instagram Reels.
7: Okay.
1: Oh, yeah.
7: Why do you say that? Like, is there shame in that? In
1: your generation.
5: If I'm like in ultimate brain rot mode, yeah. I'll switch between the two.
1: 3 hours just goes by like nothing. You're like, what? It's time
7: it's
1: for
7: amazing.
1: Dinner?
7: You ever go, oh my God, my legs are asleep. I've been sitting on this toilet for 2 hours. What the hell just happened? It's a good feeling every once in a while.
4: There's a little red. There's red marks on your knees there.
7: From the person who was sitting on me while I was pooing.
0: Yeah. All right, it's time for the rock and roll news, believe it or not. Now, most of the news today is kind of not pleasant.
1: Sorry, everybody.
0: Rush. Here's the deal. Let me give you kids out there.
7: Here's the deal.
0: Here's the deal, you rockers out there.
7: That's the rule. That's the goal now. What are we doing?
0: There's a real.
7: What's going on?
0: There's a real danger when you're a three-piece outfit.
7: Yeah!
0: Well, what are some of the great three-piece bands of all time? The Police, Triumph, Emerson.
7: Morning's Matt, Bob Chewy.
0: Emerson, Lake and Palmer.
1: Crosby, Stills, Nash.
0: Yeah. If one guy goes down...
7: Manny, Moe, and Jack.
1: Salt and pepper.
0: If you're on tour and one guy goes down...
7: Oh, you mean like when Left Eye...
1: TLC?
0: You know when we were doing... doing our holiday...
4: Waterfalls.
0: Cap City show? And Matt tripped and fell, knocked himself out.
1: Yeah, he's our left
0: concussed.
1: Eye.
7: Hey, I have great news. For the last 2 weeks, when I turn my head, it no longer swirls.
0: Oh,
7: so
0: good.
7: I think I'm finally getting over my... Concussive.
0: But there was a pretty good show if he didn't come too, that we would have had to cancel that show in front of 500 people.
7: You would have canceled
1: Everybody
7: the
1: go
7: show.
1: Home now.
7: If I had to go to the hospital, you would have canceled the show.
0: Well, what would you have done?
7: The show must go on.
1: We could have just grabbed.
0: Yeah,
1: the guy
0: we would have split his. We would have split his money. Yeah, we would have definitely gone on. It wouldn't have been as good, but we would have went on. You know, when you're a big outfit, say like the East Street Band or the Silver Bullet Band or Bon Jovi, if one guy, you know, if the bass player...
1: New Kids on the Block.
0: ...gets ill, then you fly in his buddy, who's also a bass player, and he fills in, and you go on with the show.
1: Thanks.
0: It's a little difficult with Rush. They've already postponed one show in Dallas-Fort Worth, I believe, at the Dickies Arena. Oh. And now, another last-minute... concert postponement is taking place. In fact, a couple more shows. So Rush is actually, I think they're pretty even on the shows that they've played and the shows they've postponed so far. And here is the official word, and I hope you don't have tickets to these shows, because it'll be a little inconvenient.
1: You better not.
0: We are deeply sorry to share that we must postpone our June 20th, that would have been last night, and July 2nd shows, the band explained via social media. Geddy Lee has been diagnosed with laryngitis and bronchitis after being evaluated by his doctors. He's been advising he needs additional time to rest and recover before returning to the stage.
7: What's up with the voice of Geddy Lee? How did it get so high? I wonder if he speaks like an ordinary guy.
0: No, I saw
7: I know him, and he does.
0: Does he?
7: And you're my fact-checking cuz.
0: I heard him interviewed on Rick Beato's YouTube channel, and he didn't sound like he sings. He sounds Canadian, though, for sure. For sure. He says Dolar.
1: Dolar.
0: He goes, yeah, we're going to be going out there playing for the people and getting lots of dollars. Thanks for your patience and understanding, he says, and always standing with us. So I don't know what city that is. They canceled their first night in Fort Worth that was scheduled for June 24th, and hopefully they're going to come back and reschedule that. Again, it's when you're a band of that size, it's just such a hassle because so many people come in from other cities. Maybe in the case of Rush, probably 30, 40, 50% of the crowd is probably fans that aren't getting a Rush show in their city, and so they book a hotel, they book a plane, they fly in, and it's
1: whoops-a-daisy.
0: No show. But you can get a refund at, you know, where so-and-so, and then it's like, well, yeah, but the airline's not going to give me my money back, and the hotel I can't cancel because they got a 72-hour cancellation rule. So you're kind of up Shirt Creek, you know what I mean?
1: Oh, I hear you.
0: But anyway, we wish the best for Geddy Lee, and we hope he returns to his form very soon, okay? All right, it's their first tour in 11 years, I believe. Now, as long as we're doing sad news, even maybe the saddest of all news that we've had so far in 2025, at least in my book, and I'm not even kidding about this. If I say the motorcycle cop, you say...
7: Eric Estrada.
0: No. If I say motorcycle cop, you say...
7: Oh, the white guy that rode alongside Eric Estrada?
0: No, you're not thinking hard enough. If I say motorcycle cop, you say... If I say motorcycle cop and Indian chief, you say... Can I get a little YMCA? Can I get a little in the Navy? Hold on, in the Navy.
1: I'm more of a macho man.
7: Macho guy.
0: I have the saddest of news.
7: Oh, man.
0: The saddest of news. It has been reported that Victor Willis... And I'm not saying this with any... Like, I was a Village People fan. I'm sorry. Their music was
1: I apologize for that.
0: I had 9 years of being a professional hockey announcer, and we would always play YMCA.
1: Hey, if you like
0: between the third and fourth quarters.
7: And here's the weird thing. Bob wasn't even into the music. He loved the anonymous locker room hookups.
0: Yeah. I love the culture. Yeah. Anyway, Victor Willis,
7: is he OG?
0: He's the lead singer and motorcycle cop and the creator of the Village People, who brought you YMCA, this song, Macho Man, In the Navy, and many more, passed away at the age of 74. That's way too young. After a short illness, it must have been intense, though. His family has confirmed the news on his Facebook page. And, man, they've been on tour recently, too, I think. Last year they went out.
7: Well, you know, there's multiple Village People now.
0: Yeah. It says he left the band in 1979 to pursue a solo career. I don't think that worked out.
1: Hey.
0: Like he might have hoped.
7: Hey.
0: I mean, this was the height of disco. There's a lot of bad.
1: Somebody can't say nothing about Kanye now that you're listening to the Village People.
7: How come Rico's Cheese has never bought this song? No.
0: Oh,
7: Nacho Man.
0: Oh, I was going to say Rico Cheese.
1: I bet that they have.
7: You
1: work
7: for GSD&M and you couldn't put together, I'm going to be a Nacho Man?
0: Too obvious.
7: No, it's
0: too obvious. I would be Rico Cheese.
1: But why don't you just say Nacho?
7: Nacho Man.
1: Too obvious.
0: I don't know.
1: Everybody, everybody's doing it.
0: I bet you somebody's already done that.
1: Everybody would love that. I'm more independent than that.
0: Anyway. Probably
1: free
0: the best. Probably
7: you can eat at Ponchos. Ponchos, man. No. I would say raise the flag, raise the flag.
0: There was a lot wrong with the disco era, but outside of Diana Ross, maybe Donna Summer and the Village People, made it legit, made it fun. You know,
1: they didn't take themselves seriously.
0: No, the Village People were making fun of themselves. Let's see, we had the motorcycle cop, which was Victor, right?
1: Hey, Victor.
0: We had the Indian Chief.
1: Hey, Indian Chief.
0: We had the, was there a plumber? Who was the guy in the jeans and the hard hat? Like a hard hat dude. I guess he was just
7: That was just your boyfriend.
0: Hard.
7: This is your boyfriend at the time.
0: You're good today.
7: That's the guy that you were with at the concert.
0: Wow, you're funny.
7: He was a nice guy. Hey, there's no judgment there.
0: Who else was
1: there? There's a garbage man?
0: No.
7: Yeah, there was. There was the garbage man.
0: There was no garbage man.
7: Yeah.
0: That was Sesame Street.
7: Yeah. There was a youth grief counselor.
1: Mm-hmm.
0: Show me on the doll.
7: Yeah. Show
0: me on the doll where the hard hat man touched you.
7: When I was an actor, I had a brief stint at playing the youth grief counselor in The Village People.
0: Mm.
1: There was a Sherlock Holmes guy?
7: Yeah.
0: This is my favorite.
1: Thank you for your service.
0: I almost joined. This goes out to our friend Andrew Barlow, Notre Dame grad and a swabby.
1: No, they had a biker that had the big horseshoe.
7: Mustache.
0: Oh, yeah. The biker.
1: Horseshoe mustache.
0: Right. They had everything. All walks of life.
1: And it was a construction worker.
0: That's right. He used a hard hat. I call him Hard Hat Man.
1: What would a modern Village People look like?
0: They want you. Oh, if we had
7: there'd be an e-sports guy.
1: E-sports guy.
7: an influencer.
0: Oh, an influencer.
1: Influencer.
0: Right. Oh, a chef. A tattooed chef with a cigarette hanging out of his mouth.
7: Yeah, and then there would also be an exhausted, someone who just pulled a double somewhere. Can you just be, how would you dress as a Nepo baby? how do you do that?
1: A successful businesswoman, maybe?
7: Yeah. The Village People were known for all of their female...
0: counter.
1: Oh, so they gotta be gay still? Is it... Were they?
7: The whole point is it was. Do you not understand the conceit of the Village People?
1: I forget the story behind how they became LGBTQ, like kind of representatives.
0: It's like a boy band. They were put together by Ted Casablanca.
1: I know there's a story behind it.
0: There was a producer
1: in New York.
7: Well, no, this gentleman that you just talked about,
0: Casablanca.
7: No, the guy you just talked about that died. He left because he got mad because he was like, I don't want us to be a gay band.
0: Right.
7: And he was kind of a homophobe. And he said, I never started this. And the weird thing was,
0: I always thought
7: that they started it clearly knowing that they were a nod to the gay community.
0: Well,
7: and
0: he-

0: remember that it was a very different time.
1: Was a different.
2: It was. Yeah. And all of my favorite artists today are gay or bisexual, too.
0: Frank Ocean, the 70s and 80s.
2: Isaiah Rashad, Pete Hicks.
0: The worst thing you could be.
2: Uh-huh.
0: The worst thing you could... No, the worst thing you could be maybe was a Iranian.
2: I don't want to play that.
0: And then next to that would be gay.
1: Oh, yeah. You got to play it.
0: Hey,
1: we got to do
0: hey.
1: It.
2: I only knew it in, like, weddings and stuff.
1: Oh, sporting events. Every stadium has a YMCA break.
2: Can we listen
1: Kids
2: to some
1: it.
2: Deep cuts?
1: No.
0: You can, but
1: what
0: man,
1: is their
0: are
1: fourth
0: you
1: hit? What is their fourth
2: this
1: hit?
2: This one's called San Francisco.
1: Man, don't know it. Don't.
2: Oh, wait, that's kind of gay.
0: Everything was so coded back then and hard to decipher.
2: I got
0: to
2: see an interview with that guy.
1: I don't think this was a hit. I think they had a fourth hit, but it wasn't
0: I hope I'm talking about the right guy, but I remember reading a long article about one of the guys in the band who was like, I'm not gay, quit calling me gay.
1: No, I don't know. This wasn't a...
0: Boy, the fidelity of this recording is incredible.
1: I think Go West might have been... Can't Stop the Music from the movie Can't Stop the Music might have been a...
0: Who's the band that did? I think the song is called Geronimo.
1: See, I'm not getting vibes from this. Like, I'm looking at the video here, Matt.
2: You're not a San Francisco fan.
1: I'm not seeing. Look at the Indian guy with his little. Look at the Indian.
2: He's
1: sheet.
2: A Native American.
1: Wait a minute. Can you see his?
2: It's very, very small.
0: What?
2: Cloth.
0: What are you looking for? Okay, Vic, the primary non-gay founding member of the Village People is Victor Willis.
1: That's the one he passed away, R.I.P.
0: Okay. Well, he was not... I thought you said he was the motorcycle cop. He wasn't the motorcycle cop. Yeah. He was the Navy officer.
1: Then where's the motorcycle cop? Right there, he's... No, he wasn't the Navy officer.
0: Victor Willis was the lead singer. Okay, he played a policeman and a Navy officer.
1: Okay.
0: He was straight.
1: Yeah.
0: The other co-creator was Henry Bolelo.
1: And which is, was he in the band?
0: He was
1: Cowboy?
0: He was straight. And then the third person
1: but what
0: was...
1: what character was he?
0: They changed characters. It depended on the night.
1: No,
0: and
1: Indian
0: then Jacques Morali was a co-creator, a producer, and he was gay.
1: To me, I think the Indian Chief was my favorite. I mean, he gets into it. Look.
0: Oh,
1: he's doing the war dance and got
2: I like the construction worker because he represents the middle class.
1: I like the way his tool belt hung a little low on the side, like he was a gunslinger.
0: I have some sad news about Victor Willis.
2: No, don't tell me.
0: I have some. I thought he left the band altogether.
1: I
0: thought he left the band altogether and was done, and just said, you know, that was a time of my life, and I'm done. But apparently, he continued to occasionally appear as the police officer, and if you'll turn your attention to the screen, he did not keep his youthful physique.
2: Oh, no.
1: Okay, but that's anybody, from The Cure to whatever. You know,
0: oh, my goodness. That is... Whoa. What's weird is he looks like an actual cop in this film.
2: Now the Village People run from him. This one is called In Hollywood. Everybody is a star.
1: Don't remember it. Can't Stop the Music, I do remember.
2: So then you're not a Village People fan.
1: I never said I was, but I would go see him. I don't think I ever saw him.
2: Well, you're going to have to sit through this.
1: I never had the chance. All right, it's time for Rock and Roll News Junior.
2: Oh, my God, I had no idea.
0: Wait, this isn't the Rock and Roll News Junior?
1: I think we just bored the hell out of my junior reporter, Tara, my rock and roll associate.
0: Bob, when will you accept that Tara doesn't... She has to do an internship because school requires it. Raise your hand as high.
1: We're not even here. She's
0: Tara,
1: here legally.
0: Raise your hand as high as you are excited about getting up at 5:30 in the morning. That's BS.
1: That was a stretch.
3: That's
1: yawning.
3: Not true. My school doesn't require us to have internships.
0: Right? No. Probably your parents were like, you should do it.
3: No.
0: Really?
3: No,
2: she wanted to intern
3: this
2: for us.
0: You did this to yourself?
3: Yeah.
0: Huge mistake. Huge mistake.
1: All right, I'm passing the 18-karat gold-plated microphone over to Rock and Roll Associate Tara for the Rock Junior for the kids on the way
0: Tara.
1: To summer school.
0: If you give Tara attention, she lights up and enjoys the job.
1: Yeah.
0: It's just the other time she's bored.
1: Right.
2: Well, yeah,
3: I'm never bored.
2: She's got a really high bar. Like, she stayed in Australia for 5 months already.
1: That's true. That's true.
2: It's going to take a lot to impress her.
1: She went down under.
2: It's up to you, really.
1: Right.
3: Well, like, the people you were just talking about, I don't know.
1: You don't know the Village? You never heard YMCA?
3: See, I never knew who sang that.
1: YMCA.
3: Of course I

0: heard that.
1: Yeah, okay.
2: Can we do, I mean, look, there we're so many generations apart. Can we do a Rock and Roll News Junior where you introduce us to a new song or somebody that Tara definitely has not heard of?
1: Oh, well, she could introduce us to something that we
2: and
1: don't
2: vice
1: know
2: versa.
1: About.
2: We are supposed to rate our music too this week.
1: All right, Tara, what do you got for us?
0: Okay, what I have is Chris Brown.
1: Okay.
2: Oh, yeah.
0: It's pretty controversial.
1: Oh, yeah. A little bit.
3: There's that whole thing where he beat a woman up.
1: A little bit.
0: Yeah. Rihanna.
1: Yeah. Yeah. But she's supposedly forgiven him for that.
0: I guess.
1: I don't know.
0: Side note, she's married to A$AP Rocky, and he was like throwing bras everywhere at his concert.
1: Oh, you went to the show. How come you didn't report on that?
0: I don't know.
2: I saw a clip of, because they just started the Chris Brown and Usher tour.
1: Yeah.
2: It's both of them together.
1: Oh yeah, I met Usher once.
2: And Chris Brown is teetering on Janet Jackson level stage interaction with.
1: Oh really?
2: Yeah.
1: I guess you had did you have a skybox, a luxury box?
0: No.
1: Oh, you did, and I would think that your family would have.
3: Quick question too. I noticed you brought it up. You said, hey, side note, A$AP Rocky is married, but he was throwing bras out at the concert. Is that inappropriate behavior for a married man to throw bras out?
0: He made a statement. I don't know if I can say.
1: No, you probably can't.
3: Well, try it.
2: I know what statement she's about to say.
3: Were you there?
2: No, I've just heard to keep up with that news.
3: Oh. So. Okay, well.
0: Can you try and say it?
3: Are you saying that at our next live show at Kev City Comedy Club, Bob and I shouldn't throw bras out at the crowd?
1: That was going to be our big closer.
2: He was talking to a group of ladies and said, y'all are fine as F. Y'all are lucky I'm not single, otherwise I'd F the F out of y'all.
3: You can say that on there. Go ahead. Try. Give us a try.
1: And he's married to Rihanna?
0: Yeah.
1: The
0: and
1: most
0: she was
1: beautiful
0: there.
1: Woman in the world?
0: And she was there when he said that.
3: She,
1: cool.
3: Man, she understands performance. She understands that stage is different than sheets.
2: Rihanna's gotcha. Definitely like top three, top five most beautiful woman.
1: Of course. Of course. That's well known.
2: Some well Hayek.
0: Okay.
1: And what, so what's your story about Chris
0: My
1: Brown?
0: My story is that...
3: That lady from Throw Mama from the Train?
0: His dog attacked... his housekeeper.
2: Uh-huh. Oh, yeah.
0: And she just got $13 million.
2: Jump
0: for
2: change.
0: That.
1: That's she should have.
3: The dog had that much money?
0: Yes.
3: Damn, dog.
1: She could have asked for a lot more. She could have asked for the house.
2: I don't know. We hope it was the dog.
1: She should have called DJC.
3: Yeah. Now, what happened? Why did she talk back to the dog? Is that what happened? I know in the Chris Brown household, talking back to... is seen as a negative.
0: I guess she was just mauled by his dog. And there's a big trial going on. But the verdict was that she gets $13 million.
1: Well, will you follow the story for us in the weeks ahead? Because we desperately want to know all the details.
0: Other than that, Ariana Grande had to cancel shows over safety.
1: Huh.
0: And that's important because she was actually just here.
1: Yeah.
0: At Donata.
1: What is unsafe, though?
0: And I was just at Donata.
2: Whoa, you're basically Ariana Grande.
0: The day after her heart.
1: It's funny how you can get up for a concert, but can't get up for the morning show.
3: No, it's not a concert. She was just drinking margaritas at a bar. But what I like is...
1: I thought it was a venue.
3: I liked Tara because... the light between her and my daughter is almost non-existent. And I like that she goes, and that's important because Ariana Grande was here at a restaurant, and I've been at that restaurant. And
0: I'm not
1: stolen valor. You know, that's what we in the industry call stolen valor.
3: What we used to call sympathy thieving.
2: It
1: doesn't connect you to the artist.
2: It might have eaten off the same plate.
3: Ariana Grande is just in the United States, and I live in the United States. It's like we're the same.
2: She might be moving to Austin, though, right? Is that what I hear?
0: I heard that, too, yeah.
1: So why wouldn't she?
2: Might see more of her.
1: Why wouldn't she?
2: I'll get her in here.
3: Would the town be better if Ariana Grande lived here?
1: 100%.
0: I don't know.
1: 100%. Well, you would never
0: see her. After her Wicked era, she scares me.
1: There's so many movie stars that live within like 4 miles, 3 miles from me, and I never see him at HEB.
3: Oh, okay.
1: I never see him at HEB. I never see
2: James
1: Marsden at HEB. I never see him. I never see
2: him to go in there.
1: I don't even see Bob Schneider at the HEB anymore.
3: Why would James Marsden go to HEB and get celebrity mogged by you?
1: I know. Right?
3: Do you know?
1: I know.
3: Do you know what mogged is?
1: Yeah.
3: Okay, good.
1: I do. It's like being mugged, except you're mogged. You're only asking for an autograph or something.
3: No, that's not it. But
1: selfie.
3: But I enjoyed
1: we're
3: that you
1: so late.
3: Along.
1: We got to get out of here.
2: Oh my
1: go
2: gosh,
1: back to my old.
2: So
1: go
2: late.
1: Back to my old rollout music. The Kiss.
2: The old one.
1: Yeah, we're gonna go back to that. The other
2: any
1: one.
2: Salutes?
1: I tried. No, I don't have any salutes today.
3: Really?
1: No.
3: So you don't want it to the Mexican national team who pulled out a huge victory
2: to Mexico,
3: last night.
2: Mexico.
1: Hey, go!
2: Bye, there he goes.
4: Bye.
5: See you later.
2: Back to his old self again. It
5: Victor
2: feels
5: Wills,
2: good.
5: R.I.P. Play some Village People today. You'll be glad you did.
2: There you go. There he goes, our village person.
5: Yeah. Bye, Chewie.
2: Bye.
5: Okay. Save up, make it cool.
2: He's got sixth village person. What? Bye. I can't hear you. Bye.
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0: got so many hobbies, so many interests. I got to cut back.
1: Like what?
0: Well, I got on a tear yesterday, you know, been into hi-fi, right? And then I made that a part-time job. And then when I was making that a part-time job, I started, like, getting into the watch world, right?
1: Right.
0: And then that's kind of like, you know, got to end. Financially, it's got to end.
1: Sure.
0: And so now I'm looking at these hat makers. I know Matt was into belt making and stuff, but I'm watching these guys that steam Western hats.
2: Yeah, but be careful. They're not making hats. They're shaping hats.
0: They're shaping. Well, they start with the regular thing. They cut the brim to 3 inches or 4 inches or whatever. That machine, that little bar that they use. Have you seen that?
2: Sure.
0: Well, you know, you, okay.
2: I have a couple custom hats.
0: I'm going to talk
2: about felt hats. Why are you looking at felt hats this time of year?
0: About this.
1: Those are cool.
0: Because they're cool. They look better.
1: Deal with it.
0: And these guys make these hats and they steam and they make them in like a minute. And it's like, first of all, is there a class we can take to do that? Because that's got to be
1: a good idea.
0: That's got to be a lot cheaper.
1: Matt, you would take that class.
0: What does a form cost? What is there? Just a plain felt before it's shaped? Just the mold, the whatever you call it, the base, what do you call the
2: a hat?
0: No, but what do you call it before when it looks just like Hoss's hat on Gunsmoke?
2: They're called Hoss hats
0: on Bonanza.
2: Yeah.
0: No, what is that called? That's got to have a name.
2: I'm sure, like a blank. I call it a blank. That's what I call it.
0: And then you decide how big you want the brim to be, right? And you get this little thing and you spin it around the hat, right? And it with a razor blade, I'm assuming, and it cuts a perfect circle of the like you want a 3 inch or four inches, a little bowl.
2: It's gotten very popular because of
0: Austin
2: Instagram or whatever. Well, I went and got some hats at a place called Standard Hatworks. It's up in Waco, okay. But that's where I drive at the time. That was the best option for me for what I was after.
0: Okay,
2: there's a couple other hat shapers here in town now. I will also tell you this and warn you against this.
0: Yeah, don't look like a dandy.
2: It's gotten very, very popular. So there are some places that are taking what I would call some kind
0: premium.
2: They're taking some kind of low grade blanks, and they are charging an arm and a leg for hats.
0: But look. I mean, I'm not downplaying the skill, and it takes a certain amount of equipment. It doesn't look particularly expensive, like a steam iron and a wooden mold.
2: There's a great hat shop out.
0: I would like
2: to
0: learn.
2: There's a great hat shop. If you drive from here to Elgin.
0: Can we take a class?
2: And then go through Elgin.
0: Yeah.
2: Just past Elgin, over on the left-hand side, is a great hat shop. J&R Hatworks, I think it's called.
0: I passed it.
2: Will anybody look that up as to what the hat workshop in Elgin?
0: But we really like, Chewy and I, for months now, have been watching this guy in L.A. What's
1: Elgin
0: his name?
1: Double R Hat House?
2: That's it. Double R Hat House. You've been watching What's-His-Face.
0: He's like a movie star.
2: Well, and he's making a lot of hats. He's bringing in blanks, but he's also... He's going to a lot of the blank manufacturers and saying, here's what I want. I want this kind of content, whatever. And I would give him, I would call him a hat maker.
0: What's his name, Chewy?
1: Mark, the Mexican dude?
0: Yeah.
1: Marquez something?
0: Yeah, Marquez Hats.
2: Are you talking about
0: something?
2: The one, have you seen his, I haven't.
1: Marquez Classico.
2: In case my wife is listening.
0: Marquez Classico.
2: But have you seen his wife or his lady?
1: No.
0: This is the guy.
3: Crazy. This is the guy I'm watching now.
2: Oh, I don't know who that is.
3: Wild Hats Official. Now he can go. You can go.
2: No, I'm talking about.
0: You can go to him and go. Oh, you know the hat that Clint Eastwood wore in High Plains Drifter.
2: Yeah, I have a problem with this guy. I want that hat,
0: and he will make and he'll put dirt on it.
2: Yeah,
0: that's
2: why I don't like him.
0: No,
2: you hit the nail on the head, and this is
0: he
2: why
0: doesn't
2: I don't
0: put
2: like.
0: Dirt on every hat.
2: He does these fake dirty hats.
0: He makes a Doc Holliday hat and he puts these little patches on them and stuff.
2: I've seen it. You have to earn. I know it's stolen valor. You got to earn the burn in the hat.
1: You can get an in-person consultation or a virtual consultation with the Marquez guy.
2: Okay, this Marquez guy, this is the one. This is the guy who also does like zoot suit hats and stuff, right?
0: Yeah, yeah, he'll do whatever.
2: But
0: fedoras.
2: No, not your guy. This guy.
0: No, I know.
2: That's the guy that got us started on this.
0: And then once I started following him, I started getting other.
2: Don't go to his hat shop. Go to his personal account. Is this creepy? And then go look at his lady.
0: Oh yeah, no.
2: There she was. You saw her.
0: Yeah.
1: Yeah.
2: Oh no, that's his. That's the woman that he's working with.
0: But he's building stuff for movies. He's making hats for movie star. He's not going to make us a hat. Dude.
2: Yeah.
1: Bro, you have an in, and you know who you're friends with, and we're going to go see her on Broadway.
0: Yeah.
1: I think that's an in.
0: Okay.
1: He would make her or us hats. for her to be on the Instagram account?
0: I don't want to cut deals for her.
2: Why not?
0: I'm tempted to ask.
1: This isn't cutting a deal. This is having a good time getting some hats.
0: There's times I thought, like, if I could put her on my YouTube channel and just be like, hey, I'm going to go build so-and-so
1: a sound system.
0: But I can't ask her to do that. My
2: YouTube channel would blow up. Here's what you should say to her. I have to ask you for a huge and enormous favor.
0: There would be only one favor on the day of your wedding.
2: She's going to realize, because she's going to think, oh, this is, you're going to ask for a huge favor to be on your site or to be, and you go,
0: no, I want to get, I'm going to get her free stuff.
2: No, say, here's the favor I have for you.
0: I can go to every manufacturer.
2: You say to her, I'm not going to ask for much, but the next time you're going to be in LA for a meeting, can I come and see you? And will you please, because poor Chewy, because she'll have mercy on Chewy.
1: Such quality.
2: And you go, poor Chewy desires one of these hats so badly, and I want to buy him one. But the look and service that we would get if we brought in a bona fide Hollywood star, who not only was a star, but was a Latina chanteuse? Is that how that's pronounced?
0: Yeah, chanteuse. Here's why I want to go to a guy like this, and I'll do that for Chewy.
2: Because you want to touch his mustache?
0: No, because I can't judge. I'll go to a Shepler's or something, and I'll look for a hat, right? Yeah. I don't know why, just because it's fun.
2: You understand that we have another hat in as well, right?
0: I know, but I want to go to a dude like this and say, this is my head. This is my face. What would you put?
2: Right.
0: What would be the best shape or
1: paper
0: hat
1: bag
0: for me? What would be my, maybe give him, talk to him a few minutes so he knows your personality and everything, and then make me the hat that you think I should wear.
2: I want to spend the money to have a hat made that has a flat brim and a Bears logo on the front of it.
0: If you could put a Bears logo on I'm not even that into the Bears. I'm into the bear.
1: If I got one of these hats, my entire wardrobe and who I was
0: would
1: change.
0: Your whole life would change.
1: This half.
0: You would walk into a room, right?
1: Hey. Yeah, I do that. I do that.
0: That's
1: now.
0: Like one of those things where you got a hat like that, you walk in the doorway, you stop in the doorway and let the backlight hit.
1: And then the doves come up.
0: Right.
1: All right.
0: And then you pause for a second, make sure everybody sees you walk in, and then you go in.
1: I've been doing it wrong.
0: But I want somebody to go, yeah, you need to be in this kind of, because I never know what brim, your brim size is too small. I just wanted to tell you.
1: What's average size? How dare you?
0: He does like a 2.5.
2: No, three, I don't.
0: A 3.
2: I do a 3.75. Yeah. That's the brim that I have
1: I
2: on the hat
1: like
2: I have
1: this
2: right now,
1: with the feather,
2: I like it.
1: But I want that
2: thing. That's the same size hat I have. And he's just saying my brim's too small. It's what you want me to have. I don't want a showboat hat, okay?
0: I want a Taylor Sheridan hat.
1: You need a Dwight Yoakam hat is what you need.
0: That's what you need.
2: No, I don't like
1: the way it's
2: cranked up
1: all the way. Come on now.
2: I also don't like tight creases, ladies.
1: Man.
0: Also, how can I get the rim flat on my open road? Is that possible? I don't want any curve at all.
2: I'm going to say something to you.
0: What?
2: With peace and love.
0: Yeah. That's what I want.
2: You need to get rid of the open road. Get rid of it.
0: No.
2: It's not a good hat.
0: What are you talking about? It's a Stetson.
2: I understand. But the open road was destroyed by tourism.
0: I know that, but
2: everyone
0: I had it before
2: town,
0: everybody
2: doesn't
0: moved
2: matter.
0: To town.
2: Doesn't matter.
1: Don't matter.
0: Well, how do you get rid of a
2: doesn't
0: hat?
2: Matter.
0: I guess I'll sell it on eBay.
2: But also, if you want a hat to do something, don't take another hat and destroy it and make it do something else, especially one with a bet. It doesn't, but we're talking
0: all
2: about,
0: right.
2: you, talk
0: know,
2: about the
0: cheap.
2: Texas heat wave so we can move on
0: I'm
2: with the show.
0: Cheap. You know I'm cheap. But I'm going to the Texas heat wave because they got some...
1: They got stuff to buy there,
0: I'm so excited about the Texas heat wave because...
1: I've been wanting to go for a while.
0: It's back. Well, it's probably always been here, but it's going to be bigger because I'm talking about it. 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It's bringing Burnout Wars.
2: Burnout Wars.
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1: Yes, it is.
0: Personified right here.
2: Anytime there's a car show, yes,
0: right
2: it's absolutely.
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4: Damn, boy. Lean in now for some...
5: Damn, boy, he thick. Boy, that's a thick-ass boy.
4: Thick headline.
2: It is thick headlines time right here on the show. And, hey, is it hot? Yes. Is it muggy? Yes. Is there Saharan dust in the air?
0: Oh, I feel it. I feel it, man.
2: Are the mosquitoes coming out of every crack and crevice? Yes. But here's the good news.
0: It's end of times.
2: Here's the good news. The mosquitoes aren't just out there. They're actually sharing something with us humans, and that is West Nile virus. That's right. The Austin Public Health has confirmed that the West Nile positive mosquito pool, the first one of the year, is in the 78733 zip code. That's Southwest Austin.
0: Some dude out there had to throw a tire out in his backyard.
2: Right.
0: And now we got West Nile. And I know who it is. It's one of our listeners.
2: That's the sound of the mosquitoes.
0: Our listeners like to throw tires.
2: Austin Public Health is pushing the 4 Ds. By the way, this show is known as the 3 Ds. But drain standing water, dodge the outdoors at dusk and dawn, dress in light, loose light-colored clothing, and douse yourself in something that has DEET or picaridin. I've never known how to pronounce that word, but anyway, take care of yourself when you're out there working. Yes, people actually die of West Nile virus every year. Maybe you're not as panicked about it because for some reason, and thankfully, media hasn't decided to talk about it the way they talk about, I don't know, bird flu or whatever. Like, it's coming after you. But it is a serious issue. Turns out there's a very specific reason if you're currently walking through the Austin airport that it feels hot AF. Airport officials say the AC is actually working. The problem is jet bridge doors on both sides of the building keep letting in blasts of Central Texas summer air, aggravated by the jets, especially during busy travel periods. For now, the fix is oversized ceiling fans and portable AC units, but they say, hey, this is just going to be what it feels like in the airport for a while. But here's the thing. There's no mosquitoes.
0: Yeah.
2: There's just heat.
0: I get it.
2: And a bunch of other people and the aggravation of travel.
0: But doesn't it feel like that at the airport? And listen, they're doing God's work, right?
2: Okay, no, they're not.
0: Yeah, they are.
2: Bob.
0: They're getting us to where we need to go eventually. But it's almost like they sit around and go, you know what?
2: Here's something we can add.
0: The airport's kind of a pain in the ass to be in. How could we make it just even one step worse?
2: It does feel you know, at times.
0: How can we add more to the experience to make it more, like, how can we keep people at home?
2: This summer is beginning to feel like somebody is playing a video game, and that video game is just trying to boil the frog. They're slowly turning up the heat here in Texas. Weird and ever more oppressive laws, higher taxes, higher gas prices, hot AF everywhere you go. I went to, look, and I love HEB, but my HEB the other day, are we saving? Are we really saving money? one of the guys behind Uchi, not famed chef Tyson.
0: Yeah.
2: But his partner, Daryl Kunick, he was one of the developers behind Uchi Co. and Loro. He's opening Leander Union. It's a 155,000 square foot retail dining and office complex off Crystal Falls Parkway. Grand opening is set for September 23rd.
1: Wow.
2: You probably heard about this a long time ago because they've been chatting about it for quite some time and doing the construction. They're finally going to be opening it. Leander Union was designed by famed Austin architect Michael Sue. And that's the same firm behind the original Uchi. And they're going to prioritize food, beverage, and what they call experiential retail tenants. Anyway, Leander, you're becoming more and more of a big city. Leander recently ranked number 8 Number 8 in the best places to live in the United States. It's the second straight year that Leander landed in the top 10.
1: I saw that there's a Lane's there already. Lane's Chicken Fingers.
2: You said I see there's a Lane's. You said Lane's like we were going to light up and know what you were talking about.
1: I think people that like food know what Lane's is in Texas.
2: I'm sure they do. But guess what?
1: I followed it with Chicken Fingers as well.
2: Oh, later, though. You said Lane's, and then when we looked at you, you go, oh, Lane's, Chicken Fingers.
1: Yeah.
2: Even then, the idea that I'm going to drive to Leander for a chicken finger?
1: I'll drive to Georgetown for Dave's hot chicken.
2: I know you. You'll drive to Georgetown for some elotes.
1: Then just settle for some old chicken fingers on the floor, then. Fine.
0: I'll still like Guess those what? Dinosaur bites.
2: Yeah.
0: That, you know, the frozen ones. They're good.
2: I got a freezer full of nugs that I can throw in an air fryer anytime, and I can guess why. You want to know why those are the best?
1: Why?
2: Because when I go to Lane's and I'm just in my underwear, they make faces. But at home, I can eat chicken nuggets in my underwear. Here's the great part. Right now, my family's not even in town, so I can eat chicken nuggets in the nude.
0: And you just get a bottle of wing sauce. What's the good wing sauce?
2: Chicken nuggets, some wing sauce, a beer, a game, and the cat.
0: Maybe some saucy television.
2: Saucy television. Who doesn't love a little saucy television? Well, no, I don't want to get sauce all over my sack.
0: You know what I mean.
2: God, come on. So, I'm going to tell... You know we have a policy. We don't talk on this show about...
0: Nothing.
2: Well...
0: see what I did there?
2: We don't talk about shootings. We don't talk about car wrecks and deaths. But this story, I don't know why. It's not funny.
0: Do it. Do it.
2: A server at Bob's Steak and Chop House was arrested Saturday after stabbing a customer he recognized from church. Now, I read through this, and it sounds like there's some severe mental illness, some kind of episode going on here, because it doesn't really add up and make sense. But I just like the idea, because you remember when Bob got so mad at his server at Hestia and still bitched and moaned about it. And I wonder I wonder if Bob wouldn't have shut his mouth a little more if he knew that the servers downtown were carrying shivs and shanks.
0: Yeah,
2: right?
0: That's true, too.
1: I'll have what he's having.
2: You might. If everybody downtown knew that the servers at any point might stab you in the neck...
0: I'm definitely not going to a Brazilian steakhouse.
2: You
0: then.
2: Might, but I just feel like you might be a little. You might be a little more chill and a little more accepting of hey, you know what?
0: This is
2: medium, not medium rare, but I'm going to eat it. It'll be fine. By the way, I cooked some steak at the house yesterday for lunch. I just felt like having it.
1: Are you serious?
2: And I,
0: it's very rare for you to do that.
1: Yeah.
2: It wasn't even a big steak. It was a medium.
0: Don't give me that grizzled look.
2: Anyway, I had it, cooked it perfectly, steak mastered it with Jeff Pryles, the steak master.
0: Hardcore carnivore.
2: Have you had steak master on steak yet, or just on everything else?
0: I put it on popcorn whatever. I put it on, mix it with the butter,
1: I put it on bread. I put the Tex-Mex in charro beans recently.
2: It was really good. It was a really...
1: I put it on top of some hamburger steaks.
0: I got to tell Jess, we need to...
2: I was out late. I had all these errands to run. I had to go by the bank, all this stuff. So I was like, man, I'm so hungry because it was...
1: Hardcore carnivore.
2: You know, we usually eat lunch right around 10:30, 11, whenever we're leaving here, 12. It was 2 o'clock, and I was like, man, I'm so hungry. And I was right by the HEB, and I was like, dude, I want a steak for lunch.
0: I see a fire ant mound, I put a little steak master on it. I figured they can't handle it.
1: Yeah.
0: You know, I need a new bottle already.
1: Yeah.
2: Finally, Cap Metro says, hey, after 5 p.m. on Saturday, all the buses, 1, 3, 7, 10, 20, 30, rapid routes, 801 and 803, anything that's around the Auditorium Shores area is going to be free. That's right. It's going to be...
0: Is there something going on down there?
2: Free. Well, there's the big fireworks show.
0: Oh, yeah.
2: And
0: I got you.
2: This, I'm telling you right now, this is kind of genius because if you pay really close attention, what you could do is you can park up like around UT or something. Maybe you're afraid of buses, so you Uber downtown, watch the stuff, and then hop on one of these buses guess what? It'll all just be a bunch of other regular Joes like you. You don't have to panic that, oh my God, I don't want to sit next to a poor person. But the it's a great way to get out of downtown because sometimes, like, if you're sitting around waiting on Ubers or whatever after that, you can wait 2 hours to try to get out of downtown on 4th of July night. There's a better way to do it. Anyway, they're all free. You can just jump on them. Get the hell out of the city! Ladies and gentlemen, those are today's Austin area headlines. Later this morning, we have Guns N' Roses tickets going out. I think we may have a contest for that. And a reminder, tickets for our next live show, Bob Fonseca's 70th birthday party.
6: If this thing doesn't sell out this weekend, I'm canceling.
2: It's so funny because...
6: Don't embarrass me.
2: I know why it's killing you, because you were like, we need to do more of those shows. We need to do more of those shows. And you're panicked that it's not going to sell out and that you're going to get judged for insisting that we do an extra show.
6: Right. It looks bad on me if it doesn't sell out. Mm.
2: That's why I'm asking folks out there to not buy the tickets, please. To not buy the tickets.
6: He wants it to look
2: so
6: bad.
2: So we can roast Bob. And he'll cry on his birthday.
6: I bet I will cry on stage
2: that
6: night.
2: It's his birthday, and he'll cry if he wants to.
6: I guarantee you'll see a grown man cry. And Chewy and I will be wearing our new hats.
1: I wish. I hope so.
6: Well, we're going to go. We're going to go to the place he said.
1: If it takes 4 to 8 weeks. Okay.
2: We had like 9 different ideas for 820 today, and I wonder if we'll even remember a single one of them here during the break. Even if we'll remember a single one of them. Speaking of food and great places to go for lunch, does anybody have an idea where we might go to lunch today?
6: Where I always want to go.
1: Exactly where you can go. That's Phoebe's Diner. Yes, Phoebe's Diner does, as you heard, has lunch as well as breakfast, which is my favorite meal of the day. Phoebe's Diner has all the Southern favorites, all the stuff that we know and grew up with. The grits are some of the best grits I have ever had in my life. I almost texted Chef Camden the other day because I wanted to make some. I wanted to know exactly what he does.
2: He told me a secret ingredient that's in there.
1: Oh.
2: I'll tell you off air.
1: Okay. I like that. But start off with some crispy Brussels sprouts. I love those. Their Cheeky Monkey is very unique. 7-minute egg wrapped in sausage, potato, smoked cheddar, served in sage sausage gravy, folks. 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

0: Matt and Bob, powered by Chewy. Yes, the countdown begins to the big, well, not just our show coming up, CapCityComedy.com. You can go ahead and buy tickets. But also to America's 250th anniversary. And how do I want to celebrate? I want to blow a bunch of stuff up. Not literally, but legally, as in fireworks. But
1: you've already blown up your pants.
0: I've seen a few videos of some people lighting some fireworks that I don't think are maybe
1: over the counter.
0: Yeah. And here, I'll show you a few of them because
1: there's this new thing that I was watching yesterday. This guy makes these darts. Have you seen that? The guy that makes it's a big, giant, kind of like dart, and it has a hook on it, and it's metal, and he shoots it way up in the air with a slingshot.
0: Yeah.
1: But when it comes out, remember those lawn darts? But it's got a, like, what looks like a soda can in the middle of it, and when it hits just right, it boom! It blows up. It's really fun.
0: I want to ask people out there too, if you have purchased illegal fireworks before, how did you come about them? Where did this happen? Do you do it yearly? Can I get in on
1: okay,
0: it?
1: Okay, I feel like it's unfair to have this discussion without putting CJ Morgan on the phone.
0: Yeah, that's true. But I don't know if he's ever done anything.
1: CJ.
0: He's never done anything illegal.
1: CJ's love. Never fired any. I'm going to tell him, make sure, I'm going to have to make sure that he listens to today's podcast. I got to write him and say, hey, we got one for you. CJ loves fireworks. He also loves spending money that he shouldn't spend, you know what I mean? Like, sure. Swords and Legos.
0: Yeah.
1: But, or Lego, I guess.
0: The same way.
1: But he loves fireworks. He's the kind of guy that buys enough fireworks so that he has some left over for throughout the year.
0: In case another 4th of July pops
1: happens,
0: up.
1: Yeah. So you're looking for commercial grade. You want some high altitude, big bangers.
0: Yeah.
1: Okay, you going to show us a video?
0: I'll show
1: it's a reel.
0: Yeah.
1: Okay, well, I see it. Guy's lighting it. Ooh. And that looks homemade, huh?
0: Maybe. Oh, no. It's not taking off.
1: But I don't know if it was it meant to? Oh, my God.
0: This is a different angle.
1: Oh, my God, dude.
0: But I don't want a bunch. I just want one. It sounds like a warfare.
2: That's got to be AI.
0: Dude. You think that's fake?
2: That flew into my neighborhood.
1: Know,
2: come on. That would have blown up the house.
1: Absolutely insane.
2: That is absolutely insane.
0: But it's all because you thought it was a dud at the beginning.
2: Right, I want to see it again. It screamed the whole way up.
1: And then it had different screams going
2: on. Then it just started going down.
0: You want to watch it again? All right.
1: Yeah, let's watch it one more time.
0: I got a couple more.
1: I want you to get this now.
0: I want this so bad. Or if it's homemade, I want to remake it.
2: Why is it doing that?
0: I don't know. It should have gone up.
2: Launched.
1: You know what? The Iranians just locked up the Strait of Hormuz again because of this firework going off.
2: That's brilliant.
0: Even the guy who lit it was like, oh, yes. I just... Look, it's America's 250th.
1: And this is what the founding fathers had in mind, when they cast off the Brits. Wow, that...
0: Let's loosen our booty holes a bit.
3: Oh, yeah. This
0: one's fun. This one is like...
1: This is a fireworks gun?
0: Yeah.
1: Okay.
0: Yeah, but it has an engine on it, and it's a rotating machine gun.
1: It's a so this is like a gigantic Roman candle, but it also spins on the center like a Gatling gun.
2: Yeah. And I'm guessing not legal.
0: I do not know.
3: You ready?
0: Oh, let me mute this.
1: I was about to say, it feels like we're not celebrating the 250 enough, but maybe I'm just not watching the right videos.
0: It starts going after a second.
1: This is so funny.
0: And it's just rotating and shooting. I mean, it looks...
2: Damn.
0: I think we gotta
2: do
0: something.
2: It's like a firefight.
0: I need everybody to loosen up the laws just for a night. When it comes to
2: and what do you think that retails for? Let's say you went to a stand and they had that for sale.
0: That's probably 800.
2: That
0: 500.
2: Now is it refillable?
1: $500.
0: It's a motorized thing.
2: Is it refillable?
0: It's a man that's making it.
1: I know, but remember this too. When you buy one, you get five for free.
2: So you put, a cartridge in that, right?
0: Fireworks and toilet paper have the weirdest math of like...
1: You know, remember my buddy Adam used to be at the house all the time?
0: Yeah, I like Adam.
1: Adam used to go work at a fireworks stand like twice a year. I knew him. He was a school teacher. I know him. But back when he used to do it, he would go up somewhere in Ohio. He worked for this... It had this weird... Devil mask was the logo.
0: Yeah.
1: In a hood, in like a hoodie. And he would go up there. He would work for 10 days or whatever. You know, legally that'd be. He would come home covered in cash. He looked like a stripper who had an incredible night. He was just like, yeah. He's like, you don't get it. It's rural Ohio. Nobody has any money. But when the fireworks come out, everyone has money to burn.
2: Yeah.
1: And he said, you cannot keep anything in stock. We sell everything. And then at the last minute, everyone's just buying everything they can. Anything we have left over, some of it goes back in a sock. And some of it you just blow up. It's all cash business. Who knows what kind of criminal money is being washed through there. It's what keeps America strong. It keeps the fireworks industry.
2: Hey, best Dow day yesterday.
0: And look, I am no snitch. You can email or text or something. I'm not going to say anything about where I got this stuff. All right? I kept my mouth shut.
1: You're not going to say, you want someone to... Yeah.
0: Forever.
1: You want someone to write you and let you know where to get some of this?
0: Or if you make your own and, you know, you're reputable, I don't know, you know, what the black market looks like for this.
1: Hey, Adam Fool knows a guy. I'm sure Adam
0: Midnight,
1: Fool.
0: I don't want an actual cannon or something.
1: Adam Fool's gonna
2: hit you in the back door.
1: There's
2: man.
1: A thing that's not understood about Austin is that there is culture is different on this side of I-35. I've lived on the east side for 30 years, and that was the biggest difference is that fireworks is a thing.
2: Mm-hmm.
1: Cops don't do anything about it. They never have. And then there's always these little. Generally white couples that move over to the east side, matching dogs, matching North Face fleeces or whatever, and they're the ones who then get on Nextdoor, the app or whatever. And they're like, guys, does it seem like there's a lot of fireworks? It's like, hey, welcome to the neighborhood. You need to chill. You need to shut up. You moved here, right?
0: Yeah.
1: This didn't happen to you. You happened to it. And fireworks go. I remember the time Adam, another guy, same guy who used to live across from me, stepped outside one night. Because a guy at 3 o'clock in the morning started firing off stuff like that.
2: Mm-hmm.
1: And Adam was a school teacher. He goes, buddy, what's going on? The guy goes, dude, December 29th. Which I still is one of my favorite things. And it's just, what a rant. Come on, dude.
2: Occasional- how come we're not playing the Donnie video? Is it Donnie?
0: I don't remember.
2: The guy in the wheelchair that.
1: Put it in reverse.
0: Oh, Terry.
2: Terry.
0: Because I want the focus to be getting these giant. Because look, I don't do fireworks a lot. Maybe occasionally on some Roman candles or whatever.
1: But sure there's dudes on the east side who
0: something big,
1: or they at least know how to build it and say, hey, buy these. You can cut all the stuff open. You can fill up the roll from your toilet paper,
0: and you just add more stuff. Hey, tell me if this is custom. This is another one. Right, I saw. Yeah. Okay, and this is
1: turning. I'm turning back. Okay. When you say, tell me if this is custom.
2: That's a mortar. Okay.
1: That is not something you're purchasing on the side of the road
0: in
1: Maynard.
0: It looks legit. What is that?
1: That is quite literally, that's a mortar. So when you go to see a big professional show like downtown, this is what there's, or, you know, all over the Hudson in New York City, this is what they're using. But I guarantee you that these couple of dudes did not buy this at one of those shipping container things on the side of the road.
2: What I don't understand about mortars, there's no fins or anything. So how does it...
1: It's a cannonball. It's a cannonball.
0: That's the barrel shape that makes it shoot up.
1: Yeah. Okay, are they going to launch this in a neighborhood?
2: Wait, they're...
1: Yeah, this is somewhere. Is this somewhere in like a New York or
0: this
1: something?
0: This is like, no, there.
1: I got that.
0: Look at that. I'll keep it kind of low.
1: So yeah, please do, because that way then...

0: Hey, thanks for hearing the, we knew you'd be out there, dude. Thank you.
1: Oh, yeah, that's like putting the back signal up, fool.
2: It is. It's the cholo signal.
1: But there was a place, bro, on Riverside, I'm in Topless. Homeboy had bomb fireworks. He had some, like, behind a glass, like, display that said, use at your discretion only.
2: That's what I'm looking for.
3: He wants the 16-inch diameter mortars.
2: Message me an address or something.
3: Hey.
1: Yeah, bro, he even had one that had, like, the skull and bones across it. I want that one.
2: That's
1: so
2: what
1: bad.
2: I want.
0: Hey, people aren't going to trust my my gringo dumb, but it's Central East Side is insane on any kind of fireworks day, correct?
1: What is that? That's true, dog. That's true.
0: Yeah. And then right when it gets to like midnight on like New Year's Eve or whatever, like it gets so loud and crazy.
3: And I'm assuming some of that's pistol fire.
0: Probably. Who cares? That's how you know. That's how you know exactly where Adam Fool lives. Hey, do you have buddies that will break apart fireworks or whatever and rebuild them?
1: Oh, yeah, dude. My Theo and my cousin, his son, they do that every year, and it freaks me out, bro, because they want to outdo each other every freaking year. One time, my uncle almost blew his hand off.
0: Yeah,
1: I kind of wish he did those weeks out.
0: No, that's what scares me is people. I worry that people, I've gotten to that age now. Once you have kids, it breaks your brain. You can't have as much fun anymore. Because you start going, hey, y'all be careful with that now. And you take the fun out of the party. So,
1: there's nobody in my family that says you should be careful with that. They say, nah, go ahead. Nah, go for it. Do it. You put that fire
0: No guardrails. When I grew up in Brownsville, my grandparents were in this neighborhood called Riverside. And I can tell this story.
2: Yeah, go ahead.
0: So we would have fireworks wars. Remember the little bottle rockets? You can't buy them in Texas anymore. But
2: I did them with that one that had like 100 shells.
0: Yeah.
2: And someone held it at me and
0: right.
2: my friend.
0: But the rules were it was the 80s. It was called Mexicans versus Whites. So
2: perfect.
0: Come on, all of my neighbors, all of the kids from the neighborhood, if you were brown, you got on one side of Riverside Drive, and if you were white, you got on the other side. And that's how we divided ourselves up.
2: We were friends after.
0: We were friends before. I don't think it was the...
2: with basketball,
0: yeah.
2: too.
0: So, but we would just fire off at each other. Just firing off at each other. I think about it now. Just shooting fireworks at each other.
3: Right.
2: But you didn't mention childhood. You were on the Mexican side, though, right?
0: No, I wasn't.
2: Oh.
0: I wasn't.
1: No. Hey, listen, keep popping the illegal fires, okay? I got ain't nothing to say about that, bro. Love you guys, man. Just take care.
2: All right, man, be good. We'll see ya. Let me know about that place, because, man, I want.
0: He had to get off the phone, because he's got to get back to his work as an accountant.
2: Oh. Lupe!
4: Yeah, hey, Matt, I was going to tell you, being from Brownsville, have you ever had to handle Mexican fireworks?
0: No, whenever.
4: Oh.
0: Look, I had parents who were, my parents had all kinds of rules about fireworks, so I never really even got to be, my father just was like, we're not spending money. We're not setting money on fire, son. We ain't doing it.
4: Yeah. Yeah, those Mexican fireworks, that's a whole other level. I mean, a whole other level of just fun and danger. So what we would do, they had these, have you ever seen what they call palomas? It was like, they're shaped by, like a star, like a 5-point star.
0: Okay.
4: But they're actually hand folded with old like newspaper.
0: I know what you're talking about, because sometimes when you'd go across for celebrations or whatever, they'd have a lot of those that would shoot out of, are you talking about the ones that they would spin and throw sparks all over you?
4: Well, those were a little bit different.
0: Okay.
4: It's kind of like that, but these were different. These were actually hand packed, you know, just by old newspaper. What we would do is we'd take, and they were huge, we'd take like 5 of them, tear them apart and make one big one, and then duct tape it. And we set off one time, and it was so loud, it took my cousin's garage off the rails. And all the alarms, the car alarms on the street, just went off. It was that loud. Cops came, and we were hiding. But, yeah, that's a whole other level.
2: That's what I want. That's what I need. I need something like that.
0: The thing I miss the most, so, like I said, my parents are very strict. And, but what I love, you know, just what we used to call black cats, you know, it just made a pop sound is all it did, right?
3: Yep.
0: The simplest firework you can. And you would, they came in a braid.
3: Yeah.
0: But you would unbraid them and have them a single one. And you would go, I lived in Houston for a while. They were in my backyard, there were two gas stations, and there was a 7-Eleven, a pawn shop. and you'd go to the 7-Eleven and you'd buy, they had these little packs of Army Men.

0: ISIL. They, you know, cheap Chinese toys in the 7-Eleven
1: bag, yeah.
0: And God, no American soldiers have ever seen the horrors that they saw in the backyard of my house with us, just like tape and all the stuff that we would do with the fireworks, trying to blow up these army men as kids. And I miss that. I miss torturing anatomical representations of human beings with fireworks. Mm. Maybe I'll do that again this holiday.
2: It's 250th. So. All right. Thank you, Lupe. Appreciate it. You don't know where to get none of that illegal stuff now, do you?
3: No, not now. You can cross the border, but you may not make it back.
2: That's true. All right. Take care, bud. Let's go. Hey, caller.
4: Well, what's up?
2: Hey, what's up, man?
4: Hey, what's up, man? Have you ever made a sparkler bombs?
0: Okay. No, we're listening.
2: Okay.
4: You get like a pack of the little cheap sparklers or whatever, and you just wrap them up in electrical tape, and you have one of the sparklers sticking up like in the middle, like in a fuse.
0: Yeah.
4: And they blow up.
0: Really?
4: Like, there's videos all over YouTube that they're blowing up washers and dryers, refrigerators.
0: From sparklers?
4: Sparklers, yeah. Yeah, when I first heard of it, I didn't believe it either. But I've tried them, and, man, they're crazy.
1: There's nowhere for that energy to go. And so
0: how many parents are going to...
1: Please don't try that.
0: How many notes is Lynn going to get today from parents going, I can't believe you allowed... You, it's summertime. Well, the children are listening to the radio, and you allowed our son to hear about how to make bombs.
1: Do not make sparkle bombs.
0: Do you understand that saying do not is saying do?
1: Don't touch them. I want to see a video of that.
0: I do, too. I'm going to look it up right now. Sparkler bomb.
2: I still don't have a lead on any of that, but thank you.
1: Well,
2: anyway,
1: I think it's like going to a strip club. You've got to, like, ask the guy at the door, like, is there a gold room?
0: Well,
1: you
0: know what I mean.
2: I gotta wear sweatpants.
1: You don't have to. They take you to a special room where the expensive stuff is, and then they have a back door that they can load it into the car.
0: Guys, I just committed an old man move.
1: Oh no!
0: I just typed in sparkler bomb, but all I really did was comment. I commented on John Porks. I commented sparkler bomb, and you can't take it off.
2: We love John Pork.
1: Already out there.
0: Let me search sparkler bomb and see if we can get some videos.
2: Thank you.
0: I might get frustrated. I don't think someone's going to sell it to. I think you got to put a little bit of effort into it. I think you got to make your own. I think that's the joy.
2: I don't
0: here.
2: Know what I'm doing, and so I'm going to blow something up that I don't intend to. I need to explode in the air.
0: That's part of the fun, my friend. I typed in sparkler bomb into Instagram, and I've ruined my algorithm because it's just women's like bridal shower stuff now.
2: Okay.
0: Yeah.
2: Okay. All right. Well,
0: nobody else calling.
2: If anybody else finds some, then text me.
0: Okay. And look, let me pay some bills and do some stuff. And when we come back, I want to ask you a question.
2: Okay.
0: Because yesterday you talked about it a bit, and I want to see if it resolved. Don't answer me now, but I know that you decided that you would go ahead and be a huge hypocrite and possibly go to the Kanye show. Now,
1: we need to talk.
0: You talk all the time here on the show about you don't have money, you're having a hard time making ends meet, and the idea that you would spend that amount of money.
1: Plus, you know you're going to have two lunches in San Antonio.
0: Interesting.
1: We know
0: to go
1: this.
0: See that. But
1: no.
0: There's
1: we
0: a part
1: this.
0: Of me, and I haven't
2: two
0: asked
2: breakfasts
0: you.
2: And a lunch.
0: I haven't asked you this morning because I'm saving it. But when I come back, will you answer? Now it's a setup because if he just says no, there's not much of a segment. But I'm going to cry. I have hope that Chewy is the kind of person who will make a bad decision and will spend money he doesn't have to go see Kanye. We'll find out in just a moment. 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
0: Let's go ahead and play. Chewy, do we have all the sounders up? Because let's go ahead and play the backup truck. Folks, you didn't hear about a smart sparkler bomb, and you're not going to make a sparkler bomb. The phones immediately lit up. And guess what? Anyone who's built one,
1: nobody
0: has a good story about it. That's what we've learned. We've got one gentleman on the... you can remain nameless, sir. You can give us your name.
14: Oh, I mean, my name's Kevin.
0: Okay, Kevin. Kevin, you and your buddies made one of these. You lit it in the street. People don't think about is that all the sparklers that become projectiles at that point when it explodes, one went through the window into your bedroom and set your house on fire.
14: Yes, it did. The only thing that saved the house from going up in flames was my next door neighbor who ran to the window and they had the water faucet right outside the house, right by my window in my bedroom. And he grabbed the hose and shoved it in there and started putting out the fire before the fire department got there. But if it wasn't for him, the house would have caught on fire and done significant damage. People from three blocks away heard the explosion, and it was really loud. A friend made the bomb in my next-door neighbor's kitchen, and he didn't want to light it because he didn't know what it was going to do.
0: Right.
14: I wasn't going to light it because I didn't know what it was going to do. Well, one of my goofball friends, the next-door neighbor that made the bomb in his kitchen, he said, okay, I'll go light it. So he went and lit it, and he ran back to the side of the house that we were all crouched alongside of, and we heard the boom, and it was loud. I mean, it was...
1: Wait, he lit it in the house?
0: No, he lit it on the street, and then they ran back in to hide. And I'm guessing, you're what? You're somewhere from the New Orleans area?
14: Yes.
0: Yeah.
14: Yes.
0: And...
14: Chalmette.
0: Okay. Yeah, Chalmatian Sensations. Do you ever date a Chalmatian Sensation?
14: I've heard of that before, yes.
0: Yeah. Well, hats off to those young ladies. And so and then the police came. Not only that, but they brought who with them?
14: Yeah, the fire department came, and, you know, because, of course, we called the fire department before we knew that the fire was off. Well, we didn't even know the fire was all the way out.
0: Right.
1: And what about the roof? You said the roof was on fire at some point, no?
2: We don't need no water. Let that mother.
14: No, it would have caught the roof on fire if my next-door neighbor wouldn't have put the fire out with the water hose on top of the house.
0: Right.
14: Yeah, at that time, just the curtain was on fire, and it was already starting to catch my furniture in that was in the room. Luckily, he put the hose in there and started putting it out before the fire department came. But the fire department got there. They made sure the fire was out. Everything was good. And they started looking around.
0: Right.
14: And they actually found the sparkler bomb.
2: Oh.
14: It hit the curtain and fell straight down into one of my shoes that were alongside the wall right by the window. And when they found it, they didn't recognize it. And they called the ATF. And that chapter of the New Orleans ATF came, and they looked at this device, and they automatically
0: classified it, brought
14: all of us in separately, and we tried to lie to them. We tried to say, oh, somebody drove by and threw something out the window, and we gave them all kind of BS, and they weren't.
0: Which is weird because I'm sure you're the first people to ever lie to the ATF when they brought people in. So I it's not like they were even suspecting it.
1: Yeah, they interviewed you separately, right? Like you said?
14: Yes.
1: So you didn't have a story.
0: And it didn't take too long for a bunch of teenage boys' stories to fall apart, I'm sure.
14: Right. And they got us rattled up, and we wound up telling on our friend that lit the bomb because they wanted to know who lit it.
0: Oh, geez. So what ended up happening to him? Did he get any jail time, or did he just get probation or something?
14: They brought him to court, and my dad didn't want to press charges. But the ATF did, and he has now a permanent record. He still has it on his record that he made a device.
2: Hell yeah.
14: Yes. They classified it as a bomb. Yes.
0: Okay. So this is a good warning to everybody. We had a fun story. Yeah, somebody called and said, hey, make a sparkler bomb. We all giggled and said, that sounds incredible. It turns out that is technically a bomb.
14: Yes.
0: And if it goes off in the ATF, it can ruin your life. So we wanted to put you on air to let everybody know our bad. Great story. Sounds hilarious. If you got a bunch of land out somewhere in West Texas, have some fun.
14: Yeah.
0: But here inside of the listening area, do not light a sparkler bomb.
14: Do not, because it is an uncontrolled projectile. It will go wherever it wants to go, and you cannot control it. So,
2: we'll find out.
0: You've finally done something decent in your life, sir. It took all these years, but you've finally done a good service. Howdy,
14: awesome.
0: Man. Have a happy 250th this weekend.
14: Okay, well, it's great listening to you guys. I love listening to y'all every morning.
0: Thank you, man.
2: Thank you.
0: But just hearing his accent makes me hungry. Hearing that accent.
1: We need to go to Papa Do's.
0: What's that?
2: What, you want some boudin?
0: You always confuse. You always can. That's low country. That's Kunas. That's Acadiana. It's not New Orleans. New Orleans is a whole different cuisine. You always go straight to
2: him. What is he?
0: He is New Orleans. That's what. That accent when it has a little more like almost like East Coast in it. Yeah. That's New Orleans.
1: All right, so we're going to go get some.
0: Shad, that's different than down there like Thibodeau, Abbeville, how you call your bag name. Hey, let's begin of how people are going to celebrate their 250.
2: Oh, I know they're going to have some fireworks.
0: Here's what I want to ask you.
2: Yeah.
0: Yesterday you were considering going with Spencer. Just against his will. It seemed like it was
1: to go see Kanye.
2: He's going to have a good time. He just wanted to seem like he didn't want to go.
1: Well, oh, Spencer, he was convincing then.
0: Spencer's got a white nationalist beard, so he'll fit right in.
2: Yeah, there's going to be... I'll probably be the outcast there.
0: It's going to be... old school Kanye. It's going to be... Who's the frame-mogging guy? Clavicular will be there. Nick Fuentes will be there.
2: Pete Hegseth
0: will be there. And...
2: Cash Patel will...
0: Ladies
1: of course,
0: and gentlemen...
1: He'll be in the locker room.
0: And ladies and gentlemen, will Chewy El Dorado be there?
1: He said he didn't have the money.
0: I don't know what that horn means.
2: I will be going.
1: So you found the Saturday. Money.
2: Well, after we talked to Tesla Dan yesterday.
1: So you after you talked to Tesla Dan yesterday.
2: He decided to...
0: Wait, did Tesla Dan throw in money for you guys to go?
2: He bought, for our birthday, Spencer and I, Kanye West tickets to head over there. What a great birthday.
0: Can I ask you a question?
2: Kind-hearted man.
0: I know
2: maybe a little rough around the edges, but you know what?
0: I love that you're gonna
2: has a heart of
0: you're gonna suck up to Kanye West, and you're gonna suck up to one of also our more troublesome callers, Tesla Dan. I know what Tesla Dan
1: he didn't do
0: expects
1: nothing.
0: Of the young ladies that he buys birthday gifts for.
1: Right. He's about to quid quo pro or whatever.
0: Are you gonna have to HJ or BJ or knee pat? Like,
2: and
0: what
2: he
0: do
2: did
0: you have...
2: use some slurs yesterday.
0: I'm sure he did.
1: Done. What did he
2: and
1: get
2: in
1: the bargain?
2: It's funny that a man who uses slurs bought tickets to another man who uses slurs for a slur.
1: So you cut
2: to
1: a...
2: go to the concert.
1: You cut a side deal?
2: And what a country to celebrate.
1: He's trying to stall. He's trying to get to the break so we don't get to the... I want to know what the side deal was.
0: Well, Tesla Dan sometimes will just give out money. He's given out money before to our interns. He's handed them checks or cash or whatever, right?
1: Yeah.
0: He occasionally... And I've said before on air that time that I rode with him in the car and spoke with him, I realized that he is a very well-meaning human being, and it opened my eyes up and changed the way I felt about him as a human being.
1: Okay.
0: Because before, I just thought he was a kind of a gross old sex pervert.
1: I guess I'm still where you were.
0: Right.
1: You know what I mean?
0: Right. You know, any time that you sit across from a table, even with one of your enemies, when you sit down and break bread with somebody, you see their own humanity. Mm-hmm. And we all want the same thing in life, which is just a little peace and quiet and happiness.
1: What show deal did you cut without our knowledge?
2: We have no specific deal, but we may owe him.
1: Maybe
2: five.
1: The team.
2: Maybe 5 minutes at the Bob show.
0: 5 minutes what?
1: Of what?
2: Just maybe 5 minutes of open mic. Again.
0: No. What do you mean? We may...
2: And here's the thing. I'll clean up and review, and I'll even write some of the jokes.
0: No. Wait, do you...
1: You've offered him an opening spot to our live show.
2: We got to make money somehow.
0: Did you hear the joke that we had to dump yesterday that he called and tried to tell?
2: None of that is going to be allowed, okay? Like I said, I'm going to review it like it's the Grammys or something.
1: You're gonna review his whole set.
0: You mean and you're gonna do a preview of his jokes?
2: And I'm
0: that
2: gonna
0: he's
2: write some. He's sent me some jokes before.
0: But
2: and
0: do
2: I've,
0: you remember on the last show? What
2: I'm altering them.
0: The
2: now.
0: Last show we did, he did some time on it, and what happened? I broke my face. Oh wait, that was the
1: no,
0: show
1: that
0: before.
1: Was the show before. I think
0: I don't know that he. Do you remember the weird pall that it left on the audience to have Tesla Dan doing time?
2: I'm going to be honest. I was a little ashamed because some of our listeners were genuinely laughing. And I was little... I should have wrote down all the names and stuff of who shouldn't be...
1: Five. Can we
2: back.
1: Get him down to 2 minutes? Like America's Got Talent?
0: Talent?
1: Like, are there 90 seconds?
2: We don't know how much time he has.
1: Did you say the words 5 minutes?
2: No. No. So,
1: okay.
2: I mean,
1: okay,
2: probably
1: so we're,
2: real
1: we're,
2: deal.
1: We're in the clear but there.
0: Look, did he say to you, hey, I'll say... I'll send you the money, but what I'm hoping is maybe 5 minutes or so on the next live
2: thank
0: show.
2: Thank you, Tesla.
0: And you probably said, I'll see what I can do, right?
2: He said $500. That's $100 a minute. Should go by fast. And you know, if
0: that's
2: I had,
0: what she
2: if,
0: said.
2: If I got paid and had money to do stuff like this, then I wouldn't have to resort.
15: Wait till I get my money right.
0: This is it. This is no. We don't.
1: No. No, man.
2: I can't wait. It's gonna be fun. Spencer's gonna have fun. I just booked the hotel in San Antonio.
0: Spencer's not gonna have fun. Spencer is not allowed to have fun. I don't know if you've ever been around Spencer. There's a reason his nickname is the Sad Squatch. He's the world's biggest, saddest man. He'll go with you.
16: He'll be a good friend.
0: He'll drink all the drinks and smoke all the smoke.
1: The thing is, you're going to have a good time, but Matt and I have to live with the after, and the crowd has to live with the aftermath.
2: Of? What? What do you mean?
0: You having Tesla Dan on our show. You didn't talk to us even about that beforehand.
2: Oh, yeah. It's going to be nothing. It's going to, like, just fly by like nothing happened. It's 5 minutes. Go grab a drink or something, you know?
1: The last one, we had knife play.
2: Go use the restroom.
1: There was blood on the stage. I don't know.
2: Maybe we'll do a skit or something.
1: Well, happy birthday to me. That's your birthday gift to me is a Tesla Dan. You can't get Joe DeRosa for me like I asked, but you got me Tesla Dan.
2: It's just as good.
1: I asked for a Daniel Van Kirk. I asked for maybe a Joe DeRosa, some name brand, somebody from the past, a Ron White.
2: I'm checking Cameo for them. We're gonna
1: somebody
2: get
1: to make it special.
2: We're going to get them.
1: And I get, this is what I get. I get Tesla Dan.
2: I'll take a call from Cookie Greg. Cookie Greg.
1: What deal did you cut with him?
2: Cookies are free.
17: Wasn't Chewy just asking about Plugola and Payola the other day?
2: Yeah, so this is kind of, this is in that realm. So, yeah, thank you, Cookie Greg, for reminding them that I
1: well,
2: am
1: actually,
2: in, that,
1: the
2: in
1: radio,
2: that season.
1: Yeah, the radio station is not associated with the live show. It's loosely associated, but it's not endorsed or... They don't sell time within it, so...
2: But I'm taking money for favors, so...
1: And that is well within your right, but I feel like you should divide up the spoils with... You should be cutting deals that we can...
0: This taking money for favors thing... The company,
2: I'm not stopping y'all.
0: The company gives you money. The company gives you money, and... There are a lot of things, you know, under that job description that those favors aren't being done.
2: Mm.
0: So, but you'll do them for... For
2: I think we've
0: Tesla
2: had a
0: Dan?
2: Fairly decent exchange here. Fairly.
16: But you haven't even established a
2: time limit. Thank you, Cookie Greg.
16: You haven't established a time limit. And the thing is, him being on the bill might dissuade other name brand comedians from wanting to be on the bill.
2: Here's the thing.
16: Like your Joe DeRosa's of the world.
2: It's over a month away. Odds are he could get dementia and forget that we even did that by then.
0: Joe DeRosa would get dementia?
2: No, Tesla Dan.
1: Old.
2: Tesla Dan? How old is he?
1: I don't know.
2: He's like 83 or something. Right? Taylor.
18: Hey, what's up?
2: Hey, what's up?
18: Hey, when y'all going to do a CD like Bob and that other guy did back in the day?
2: Oh, put together a CD. What, did y'all do compilations or did y'all do skits on the CD?
18: It was compilations.
1: Yeah, little bit of everything.
2: Yeah, we should.
18: Yeah, a little bit of everything. But hey, if Tesla Dan wants to give out some money, I'm going to Maryland next month for my dad's 89th birthday.
2: Damn. Is your dad Tesla Dan?
18: I wish. Did he be paying?
2: Damn.
0: Hey, Chewy.
2: Yeah.
0: That's pretty good, man.
2: Thank you. And I'll be writing all of Tesla Dan's stuff on August 6th.
0: Here's a right.
16: We're not giving refunds.
2: Take care, Taylor.
16: I'm telling you right now, we're not refunding any tickets that have been bought.
2: No, and in fact, we may come over and collect more.
0: Yeah.
2: As the show goes on.
0: We've got Daniel Van Kirk going to be calling us here in just about a minute or so in while you wait. This is a song that was written about one of Tesla Dan's girlfriends. A little song called Roxanne. You don't have to put on the red light at night.

0: welcome to the show to Daniel Van Kirk. Go ahead and go to the line.
1: All right. Yeah.
2: Hmm. Doesn't sound like him.
1: Take a look here.
2: That's all right.
1: He'll... His name is Daniel Van Kirk, right?
2: DVK, yeah.
0: DVK, Daniel.
2: He does that Marky Wahlberg Thursday, impression that we love.
1: Tomorrow's the second.
0: You know how paranoid this is going to make Bob? Because Bob's always like, oh,
2: the comedians.
0: None of the comics like us anymore.
2: When they go national.
0: And they've all been told they can't.
2: I think it's Rogan or somebody tells them they can't do us.
0: So Bob has said to me, I think Rogan tells people, comics, they can't do our show. Which is
2: or they can't
0: a level of paranoia.
2: Or they can't play the mothership. I mean, I'm feeling it. When was the last time Joe DeRosa called me? He used to call me all the time. Now he won't even do my birthday party. He'll kill Tony, but he won't celebrate Bob.
0: Do you want to call Joe right now?
2: No, because he won't talk. He won't take the call. He's foreboding. It's in the contract.
1: Mm.
2: It's mafia stuff. Man, mafia.
0: I can show the number to Chewy, and he can just call DeRosa.
2: We should call Daniel Van Kirk because he's still a friend. I reached out to him Saturday morning, and he wrote me right back because I saw him on The Bear.
0: He didn't call you back.
2: He had a cameo on The Bear, final season. That was pretty cool. I know a guy that's on The Bear.
1: 9 a.m. Central Time, Wednesday. Today's Wednesday, right?
2: All day, Chef.
1: Number.
0: Was it arranged, though, through a third party?
2: No.
1: Yeah, but it was confirmed.
0: Here. Call this. Call that number and see if Daniel answers. He may not know. Or they could have said Central, and he thinks it's Eastern or whatever. Or he could be on. He could be in the bathroom making boo-boo. Just call him and see what happens. Maybe he thinks we're calling him.
2: Oh, you got his number?
0: Yeah.
2: I only have his Instagram.
0: Well,
2: I message him on Instagram. I do have his number.
0: He's in that fun meme sharing group with Chewy and me.
2: Oh, left me out of something else.
0: Yeah, we do all the party and all that stuff.
2: I know who my friends are.
1: I hope you're not bombarding him. We might be waking him up.
0: Shh, I think it's Daniel Van Kirk. Here's the thing. He's a millennial. He's not going to answer a phone.
2: I hope he's okay. Let me see if I can run.
1: He's dodging bill collectors for sure.
2: Let's see.
3: Your call has been forwarded to voicemail.
2: Man, you get 5 seconds on The Bear.
1: Oh, I hung up.
0: You hung up?
1: Yeah.
0: We were leaving him a message.
1: I'm not used to leaving messages. I didn't think we were going to.
0: What?
1: And then Bob started talking.
0: Yeah, well, because the whole reason we listened to that was to leave him a... How do you roast somebody and all they see is a missed call?
1: I thought Bob was going to talk over the voice message beep, and it was just going to be us talking.
2: What is our hotline number. What's the first three, and I'll remember the rest.
1: Here, I'll write it down. So
0: yeah, we're going to say. Why do you call him? At least let's leave him a mean message.
1: Well, now I don't want to call him twice. That's crazy.
0: Because you don't want to maybe wake him up for the interview he's scheduled for?
1: Well, yeah, he's getting some rest.
0: By the way, Daniel Van Kirk will be at Cap City Comedy Club one night only, tomorrow night. Is that right? Thursday night only?
1: Yeah.
2: Okay.
0: He'll respond to me. I wonder why he's only doing one night. You're messaging him through Instagram. Why would he respond to that? Who?
2: He did last time instantly.
0: Instantly?
2: Yeah.
0: How do you do that? I'm always surprised because I don't know that I have a message in Instagram until I go into Instagram.
1: You just turn notifications on.
0: Yeah. And you can get notified only when someone messages you?
1: Yeah, you can do that. You can specify it to that.
0: How old am I to be asking this question right now? What age did I officially tell everybody I am by saying?
1: 58, 57, 60 to 62.
0: Okay.
2: I'm sure that he has extenuating circumstances. I'm sure he's got circumstances beyond his control.
0: He probably won a meat raffle last night and ate it all.
2: He's probably having breakfast with Maddie Madison.
1: Does he have a wife and
2: Matheson?
1: Kid?
0: No.
2: What?
0: No. Did you ever see how he smiles when he comes in here?
1: Oh, yeah.
0: Do you see how his shoulders are so square and back like that?
1: Uh-huh.
0: There's no wife and kids involved.
1: Well, dang. I guess Bob's right. We've been shunned.
0: Well, here, let me give you the Sklar. He does a podcast with the Sklars. I'm going to give you one of the Sklars' number. You call them, and we'll have them do the interview.
1: I'm not going to bother the Sklars. I can't.
2: Why don't we just call Joe and ask him who we can talk to and who we can't? And who can call us and who we can't?
1: He's got a different number now.
2: Oh. Who does? DeRosa?
1: Rogan.
2: Oh.
1: So.
2: Hang on a second. Contacts.
1: Call Stanhope. Maybe he has Rogan's new number.
2: Dan, that's a name. That's a blast from the past. I still talk a lot with Stanhope.
1: He's still a legend.
2: Hang on, let's go here to DeRosa.
1: Okay.
2: And we're going to call Joe then. Because
4: say, hey, Daniel, you're the fill-in. Daniel Van Kirk canceled. Is a no-show. And we're back filling with you. Tell him that.
1: What about Dan Soder?
4: You don't have his number?
2: I don't have him under Joe. I have him just under DeRosa.
4: That we haven't heard again from since they've played a certain place. And that includes Ron White. That includes, I don't know, we're still here. But that's fine.
1: That's okay.
4: We got them where they were going.
1: Yeah.
2: I mean, why don't I have DeRosa's number? Do you have DeRosa's number?
4: Of course I do.
1: You got it saved on
2: your sweet
1: cheeks.
2: Did I not save it? Because generally, I've called him before. How did I call him? Oh, did I not ever save his number? Did I just have his number?
4: Here you go, Chewy.
1: Probably.
2: I will say this. I could book an incredibly good comedy club just on my phone.
4: It is past 9 o'clock. I think we can.
2: Just call and
1: New York,
2: do me a favor.
1: Like 10, right?
2: When he doesn't answer, can you
1: just keep it going?
2: Let us leave a message for him, please.
1: Okay.
2: I hope everybody's enjoying this very well thought out bit that we're doing. We rehearsed.
4: We're just realizing that we have no friends.
2: We're not just realizing it.
4: Yeah,
2: we've known for a bit.
1: This doesn't look like a real number, Bo.
5: Your call has been forwarded to voicemail. The person you're trying to reach is not available. At the tone, please record.
4: That might be his number. I mean, it's old. It's
5: when
4: from the pandemic.
5: When you have recording, you may hang up.
1: Is that him?
4: No, I don't know.
2: Joe.
4: If this is Joe.
2: Joe, it's Matt Beard. It's Matt
4: Bob Fonseca. Remember me?
2: Yeah. For weeks now, Bob has said that you just don't like us anymore.
4: You've shunned us.
2: Weeks. Literally weeks. Now, you've gotten an immense amount of plugs.
4: You're just so popular now. You're up there.
2: But I cannot deal with Bob talking anymore. His insecurities about comics don't like us. I try to explain to him that the whole world has changed.
4: It's a controversy.
2: And nobody wants to get up in the morning to do radio. He's decided that there's a controversy and that there's a kibosh and people have been told they cannot do the show.
4: You can't talk to us.
2: Can't talk to us. Please confirm or deny. Call us back. Mornings with Matt and Bob. We used to know you. Austin, Texas. Love you.
4: Love you.
2: There you go.
4: That's probably not even him, but that's the number I have for him. And I've talked to him on the phone before, so.
1: Yeah, it looked like the number of a business or something.
4: No, 917, I think, is like Poughkeepsie or something.
1: No, it's the last two numbers that get me.
4: Oh, I don't know. 69?
2: Yeah. 69-69? 917-420-6969?
4: Well, they've all forsaken us.
1: You've talked to him before, though?
4: We can still get Tesla Dan on our show.
1: Not for long. He's going to take off.
4: When will he forsake us?
1: He's going to take off after this one.
2: Okay.
4: I got no response from him. Now I'm worried about DVK because he is reliable.
1: Let's see if I have any celebrities' numbers in here.
4: Let me see. I think I got rid of a bunch. Here. Who you got?
2: Here.
1: I think I still have Alex Jones.
2: Call Randy Sklar. See if he'll answer the phone.
1: Bro. All right.
2: Oh, wait. But it's 7 a.m. over there, isn't it?
4: Yeah, but they're working out.
2: Yeah, call. Call Randy and see if he'll answer.
1: I need y'all to both turn y'all's keys here.
2: Why? On a Sklar? You think it's a two key?
1: Because we have a good relationship with them, and I would hate to mess that up for one dumb bit.
2: Yeah.
1: Because we like the Sklars and they like us.
2: Yeah, but
1: and
2: they love the business and they know how the business. You want me to find a different comic to call?
1: Yeah.
2: I've got Gillis's number in there, but I've never actually called him. It was for a thing.
4: You know, I've never met him or talked to him. He's never done the show.
2: It's literally for a thing we were setting up back in 2020.
4: Did he do the show ever?
1: He definitely is not.
2: Going to answer?
1: Yeah. He's not up right now.
2: You don't think we should call Scott? Because, we're not supposed to call any West Coasters? Is that your thing now?
4: Well, let me see. They may not be in L.A. They're probably touring.
1: In
4: which case, then they're not getting up before 3 p.m.
1: They're not in the
4: for sound. They get up for sound check. There's a wrestler. Want to call a wrestler? Mm-mm. Famous wrestler?
2: You want to call Jake Johansson this morning?
0: Jake would answer the phone, and he's up early.
2: 100%.
0: He's up early getting stuff done. Okay?
2: But how are we going to say, listen, two comedians have shafted us today, and we just need somebody with a name. Is he going to be offended by that, or do we just... Or do we just lie and say, hey, man, you know, we were just talking about you?
0: No, I think we're honest. We wanted to see if anybody that we know would even answer the phone anymore or if we're just done forever, right?
2: Mm-hmm. Yeah. Eddie Gosling, I got his number. He doesn't even call us anymore.
1: I don't think he'd mind.
2: Yeah, but he's even persona non grata. Has he got the kibosh, too?
1: He's doing Tosh's podcast, so.
2: Tosh never liked us.
1: He didn't spend a lot of time on the circuit.
0: Yeah. Why do you make up your mind that certain people don't like you? Where does that come from?
2: If they don't call, if they come into town.
0: Oh, look, here's Andy Langer. Let's call Andy and see if he'll answer the phone.
1: He's got you blocked for sure.
0: That's probably true, isn't it?
2: Okay, answer me this. Now, I don't even understand this. How do I have Van Jones' number in my...
1: That's not the real Van Jones.
2: No, it is. Look. How? I've never talked to him, have I?
0: Probably, or there was something he had to do, or sometime he was going to call. Are all the weirdest numbers end up...
2: How do I have Van Jones' phone number?
0: I have a bunch of A-list celebrities in there from times when I had to introduce people on stages or whatever, and that they give you their contact, but you never call it. I'm not going to call Michael Keaton right now.
2: I'd love to talk to Michael Keaton.
0: He was actually very nice.
2: He was a hero.
0: He was splendidly nice.
2: He's a hero. Could we get...
1: I think I still have Alex Jones' number.
2: Who are we calling? Who are we calling?
0: That'd be fun. Yeah, is it ringing?
1: The biggest celebrity that we can get.
2: Oh, I just got sad.
0: Why? Dead celebrities?
2: Ralphie May's phone number.
0: Yeah, me too.
2: I'm going to leave him a message. Okay. Tell him I miss him.
0: Why is it not ringing?
1: I don't know.
0: Did you put in all the numbers?
1: There he goes.
2: Who's Mike the Cat?
0: This guy is such a big celebrity, it took a while for the phone to even connect.
6: You reached Ali. Leave me a message and I'll call you back.
2: Ali Shaffir?
0: No, that's Khan.
2: Hey, oh, Ali Khan.
0: Yeah,
2: we can't even get Ali Khan.
0: Ali won't even answer. Somebody stood us up for an interview this morning, and now we're just calling anybody we know with the Hollywood connections to see if they'll answer the phone. And once again, we've been let down.
2: Got Ricky Phillips, Turk Pipkin.
0: Yeah.
2: Thanks,
0: Ali Khan. You're probably too busy doing that noonday show you do over there on television. You don't like radio because there's not enough FaceTime. You want to show off your beautiful L.A. Hollywood face.
2: We got Scrappy Judd.
0: Don't worry, we'll put a little asterisk next to your name, knowing we got Hollywood in a big time to play Ali Khan. Whatever you're doing, whatever you need to, you know, let people know about. Well, hopefully we'll see it on television, and then we'll let people know. Goodbye.
2: There you go. Can't even get Ali Khan.
0: Yeah, I'm
2: got Craig Shoemaker's number. Remember him?
0: Nobody will answer the phone now. I will say that I'm enjoying this bit, and I think it should be a regular bit. We had a bit the other day we said should be a regular bit. Do you remember what that was?
2: No, because we don't write anything down. Mm-hmm.
0: Do you remember we were talking? We said, we got to start doing that regularly.
1: Mm-hmm.
0: But let's write this one down, where we just call people and see if they answer. It's called See If They Answer.
2: I want to know how I have Van Jones' number.
1: I think that's a different Van Jones.
2: No.
1: Yeah.
2: What's area code 415?
0: Oh, that's Van Jones' area code.
1: Oh, yeah.
0: No, that's Washington, D.C.
2: Yeah. That's D.C. Isn't it?
1: Well, let's get his take on things, then.
2: It would be. If he wasn't so big, I would call and go, hey, I just need to know why. We've never met. I just need to know why your number.
1: So then Matt's
2: is on
1: recurring
2: my phone.
1: Segment isn't going to take off if you're not willing to call these people.
2: It's 415 San Francisco. Let's see if Van Jones is based in San Francisco. Originally. Sounds like a place he would be from.
1: Oh, hold on. We're getting a call from a Joseph DeRosa.
0: No. Oh, hell yeah. Oh, yeah. Oh, yeah. Oh, yeah.
2: Oh.
0: Hey, DeRosa, true or not, you hate Bob Fonseca.
2: That's not what I said, Joe.
7: Joe. Yeah. Am I on the air?
0: Yeah. We don't. We're too afraid to talk to you privately.
8: You didn't leave the number, first of all. I had to call the main number.
4: Oh, that's a shortcoming. We
0: don't know how to use a phone, Joe. We don't know how to use a phone.
8: No, I mean, you're right. Radio, you know, things have changed. Like comics, you know, you don't have to get up at 7 a.m. anymore to do radio. So that's mainly what it is. But no, I also don't like you.
0: Thanks.
8: So.
0: See, thank you. I knew it. But now, Joe, you love Chewy and Me, right? You think we're great.
8: Who is this?
0: Okay, great. I wanted you to say that it was just the strong distaste you had for Bob. It's killing Bob. It's killing Bob.
4: No, tell him what my theory is.
0: Well, here's the other thing. Bob has decided to. It's killing Bob because he's because I said to him the other day. I said,
4: "Look, not the
0: comics,
4: first time it's happened."
0: I said, "Comics, if you're gonna do something, you're like, well, look, I know I have a responsibility to do some promotion, but I'll just go do somebody's podcast at 5 in the afternoon. I'll get super high and have some drinks and have a good time, right?" Speaking of podcasts, Bob. Keep interrupting you. No, you go.
8: No, I was going to say, what I have been doing is I will get up at 6 a.m. and I drive to Dale's house every day. I talk to him for a few hours.
4: First time that name's been mentioned in four years.
0: It really hurt, Bob, though. This is so good. So, hey, by the way, your podcast is doing very well. It's very funny, and I'm glad that they have found a perfect spot for your
4: perfect vibe.
0: Inner anger.
4: Yep.
8: Thanks.
0: But so I told Bob, I said, look, comics just aren't doing radio right now. Now, Bob's response is, well...
4: Because this is not the first time this has happened.
0: But he's like, everybody's going to see Bennington right now. Bob, Bennington's on is on chemo.
4: No, is it's that not that. That wasn't my theory.
0: Is that what you want? Do you want stage 4 cancer so comics will come talk to you?
4: This is kind of like the old Tonight Show days with Jay Leno and Letterman, everybody warring. We're not in any kind of beef with Joe whatsoever, but there have been several comics... That once they've done the mothership,
0: That's the other thing.
4: We never hear from them again. One Ron White, one John Joe DeRosa, one Tony Casillas, one.
0: It's all the same thing. No, first of all, mothership's running Friday Saturday shows. If you're a big act coming in, right? So nobody's even here. You're flying in on
4: but
0: Friday.
4: What I'm saying is Joe putting papers in front of these people saying, "Hey,
0: NDAs or whatever, non-competes.
4: On the day of my daughter's wedding." I need you to sign these papers. You cannot do any cheap morning radio. However good.
8: I miss, in all honesty, I love you guys. There's only like two or three radio shows left that I think I still love and want to do. Yours is one of them, but it is the shift in the morning thing. Like you gotta understand, like, it was decades of, you know,
0: horrific.
8: This is the way it is.
0: Radio.
8: You have to wake up at 6 a.m. and go plug
4: but
8: stuff.
4: Do you realize what, that we were morning radio, we were the original podcast? Do you realize that you all you guys copied our thing? And just put it later in the day?
1: I was talking
0: to why don't we put this later in the day?
4: You know what I mean? It's just like, what happened to us the other day where somebody said, no, but that sounds like, I don't want to do it. It sounds like a podcast.
0: DeRosa, this is what's happening.
4: The podcast.
0: Bob is turning. Okay, first, this is insane, too, because this is going to blow your mind, because you probably don't even know this. Bob's turning 70 next month. Okay?
8: Wow.
0: In 1 month, he's going to be 70. And he's looking back at his life, and he's realizing he has nothing to show for it.
4: Nothing. No legacy. No legacy. I don't have a sandwich. I have a sandwich named after me, but I don't have a sandwich shop.
0: Right. DeRosa does.
4: I haven't written a book, a memoir. I have nothing that's lasting. I've spent 35 years of my life putting out disposable, consumable, forgettable content.
0: By the way, thank you for calling us back for this therapy
4: session, you're Daniel Van Kirk's replacement, by the way.
0: Just to be honest. This all started because Daniel Van Kirk was scheduled for an interview, and he didn't even call. So we've just been calling anyone in the Rolodex. We were like, let's see the first comic.
8: I'm shocked that Dan didn't. That doesn't sound like Dan.
0: He's the most responsible person in comedy. Next to the Sklar.
4: But this is what happens when you get 3 seconds on the Bear.
0: He got 3 seconds in the background, and that's what happened. DeRosa was on the Bear. He doesn't talk to us. That's what all this is.
4: Oh, maybe it's the Bear jinx.
8: You know what? This is what it is with podcasting and radio. It's like when you got your first home. It's like, you know, you'd always be at your mom and dad's because you didn't have your place your own.
4: So we'll see you on the way house. Down. We'll see you when you're out of work. Is that what you're saying?
1: He's got to do laundry. You know, he's coming back.
8: When I got my own place, my mom was always like, are you coming for Christmas? I was like, not anymore.
4: Not anymore.
2: All right, you got to come back for your
4: not
2: dad's.
4: Not anymore.
2: You got to come back for your dad's birthday.
0: Yeah.
2: Next month.
8: Yeah, so it's just, you're so excited about, you have everything at your own disposal, you forget, like, no, I still need to go back home and visit. So that's all it is. But, I mean, honestly, it's you guys, right?
4: Yeah.
8: It's Sam Roberts.
4: What city is that? What market is that?
8: Sam's on Sirius, but it's New York.
4: Oh, okay. Oh, Sam Roberts. Yeah, sure.
8: Yeah.
4: I listen to them.
8: Then, God almighty. Our
4: Bennington, of course, but he's serious, too.
8: Well, Bennington, yes, of course, Bennington. But Bennington's not morning. I'm
4: right.
8: saying morning.
4: Oh, okay,
8: strictly. We got Philly.
4: Freebie and the Bean?
0: I don't even know who's doing Philly now.
8: Philly is, my God, I'm
4: that's
8: blanking.
4: All right. Only because it's...
8: No offense to the boys in Philly.
4: You don't have to remind us this is
0: a
4: dying
0: little early, yeah. Where are you?
4: Are you living here now?
0: Are you back in Philly?
8: No, I live here, and I never leave my... Preston and Steve is Philly.
4: I heard that name, yeah.
8: They're the best. They're great. And then is Bob and Tom still on? Or
4: no, one of them died. Tom died, I think.
8: He died?
4: Yeah, a couple months ago.
0: And you're going to say the same thing about Bob pretty soon.
4: No, I'm going strong.
0: Hey, here's a deal.
8: Well, the different inflection with Bob. I'll go, he died!
0: Joe,
8: good.
0: Unscheduled interview. Good. By the way, new podcast he has, Violent Horrendous, right?
8: Thank you.
0: And it's all part of your mom's house studios, which is Segura and Christina Pazinski. And then here's the thing. When Tom and Christina come to you after your podcast has been on for a while and they say, look, here's the deal. The only comic we could schedule for you is Gallagher 2, okay? And you'll go, oh, I've reached morning show level with my... And then we can all hang out again because you'll go, oh, I'm a morning show now. It's just Gallagher 2, a hypnotist... and who else have they tried? They want us to interview influencers.
4: Influencers, yeah.
0: And we're like, nah, we're not. We have no interest. It's nothing to talk about there.
4: Nothing to say.
8: I don't have any guests for that exact reason because I don't want to feel like I can't get somebody or whatever. But it's only a matter of time before they come to me and go, you better get some guests on here because just you is not going to be ideal.
0: I'm going to junior program. I have no skin in the game, and I should shut my mouth, but I would love to see on the podcast one of the best things that you've created. Your reviews of terrible sandwiches where you're getting ripped off. One of my favorite things you've ever done.
4: Yeah.
0: And I know you're like, but that's nothing. I just me trying to kill time in the airport, but it doesn't matter because it's a human condition. We can all agree with it. Explain it for our listeners. You're in an airport. They charge you $17 for one piece of meat.
8: Yeah, it's just this thing, you know, it's this thing that's going on in a lot of places. Unfortunately, it's expanded out of the airport now. You know, and that's the analogy I always use. I'm like, I feel like we're all living in an airport because you get the same quality now outside of the airport that you do in, and it's terrible. But yeah, the basic thing is like these places, you'll pay 17 or 20 bucks for a sandwich and it's got two pieces of meat on it and it's disgusting.
0: Yeah.
8: And it offends me greatly. At the same time, I do have some empathy for the shop owners because inflation and all this other stuff is making it almost impossible. But there's a place called, I wish I could remember the name of it, but I'm terrible with names, obviously. But there was a place on DoorDash, it was 2 days ago. I went on in the morning and I was like, you know what, I want to order some sandwiches today. A 12-inch Italian sub was $24.
4: Jeez.
8: And I promise you, it was not some, you know, authentic imported meat, work of art. It was, but that's where we're at. It's just, I get legitimately mad and start screaming. And then when I'm smart enough to turn my camera on, I record it. But
4: that's what I love. But I want you to. Why I enjoy it is because you. I can hear yourself making yourself angrier while you're videoing. And the other thing is, say somebody you know the difference between a price issue and a loveless issue. And some people are making sandwiches with zero love, zero care, which is the same as saying, come to my store so I can insult you.
2: Right.
4: I can insult you. And here's my
2: beef. No pun intended. And I've had this beef for decades. The sandwich never looks like the picture.
4: Never.
2: The burger never looks like the picture. They have it all spilling out over the front, right? Like a Subway. You see a Subway ad. It's like all the meat spilling out over the front of the sandwich. It makes it look like a nice
4: young lady you just met and brought home.
2: Right.
4: Right?
2: They make it look like it's stacked, and it's not.
4: Yeah.
2: And the bun is always smashed by a human hand.
8: It's funny because, like, you know, Jersey Mike's is I think Jersey Mike's is the most, like, the fastest expanding food chain.
4: Yeah, something like that. Yeah.
8: It's crazy successful. But, you know, Jersey Mike's, for what it is, you get your money's worth.
4: Yes, I agree. We're fans. Chewy and I and Matt are fans. Yeah.
8: Solid. But I think, like, it's blowing up because people are like, a lot of people are like, I can't believe, like, there's a place that actually gives me something for what I feel like I just paid for. And that's, like, their whole trick, you know? It's like, it doesn't feel cheap like Subway.
4: Right.
8: But you also feel like, okay, I paid $12. This feels like it's worth $12.
2: The employees are nice, too. They're just south of Chick-fil-A as far as being polite and courteous and
8: agreed.
2: Energetic. But, you know, they're not sponsors.
4: Agreed.
2: So.
4: Hey, Joe, we appreciate you calling us and trying to get your plugs in, but we got to go, dude.
8: Oh, okay.
2: We got bills to pay.
8: Now I'm lonely.
2: We've got to do, what spots do they do on podcasts? We got to do stamps.com. Yeah, we'll be right back.
4: We got Sherry's Berries, and then we can get back to you.
2: We got Pro Flowers.
8: By the way, this is why, this is one of the reasons comics don't do radio anymore, because I remember this feeling where a radio host, it's like being with a hooker, where you're like, oh, I think she might love me. And she's like, yeah, time's up.
4: I got to go.
8: See you later.
4: Got to go. Hey.
8: You're like, what the?
4: Hey, Joe, if you don't mind, we left a couple of plugs on the bedside table there. You enjoy, and we got to go. All right? We're on.
8: You guys are the best, man. I want to talk to you soon.
4: I'm going to holler you about some other stuff we have going on in the background, and then one of these days, because you're spending a lot of time in Austin now, right?
8: Yeah, and I never leave the apartment because it's 100,000 degrees every day. So.

0: just him with some subject, and it's just his hot take, and it's him griping, and it's 50% of it. He has the other thing that Philly people have. Do you remember how the Pests, when Opie and Anthony were on, half of their listeners hated them.
1: Sure.
0: And just commented in the constant, were like, you guys suck, this sucks, this is stupid, this sucks. Yeah. But they still were daily listeners and loved them.
1: Mm-hmm.
0: Half of his comments are people just like, you missed it on this one. You suck. This was not good. This is not. When I can't wait for Christina to get rid. Whatever it is. They're always.
1: Yeah.
0: You got to have a thick skin to do what he's doing. Hey, will you do me a favor? Speaking of thick skin, Chewy. Could you tell people about game day?
2: Yeah, absolutely. Look, fellas, I know we're getting older out there. We got to be honest with ourselves here. We don't have the energy we used to. I know that waistline is growing as well. I know mine is. And look, you're not feeling like yourself anymore when you have that oomph. But don't worry. Game Day Men's Health is here for you. 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
14: 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What do we got? ZZ Top, Stevie Ray Vaughan, maybe some

0: We do want to put the plug in for Danny Van Kirk. He is a friend of the show, and this was a book not directly with him. It was booked through a third party, and you know, sometimes a telephone game, things get screwed up. Danny Van Kirk's going to be at Cap City Comedy Club tomorrow night. And he's, of course, one of our special secret message shows. We love Daniel Van Kirk. Hilarious, funny, and a good friend of the show. So if you're looking for something to do, good reminder, too, a lot of you are going to have Friday off. Friday is essentially Saturday. So if your excuse is not to go out on your Thursday evening, go see Daniel Van Kirk at Cap City Comedy Club. And while we're speaking of Cap City Comedy Club, I want to remind you, you can get tickets to our next live show. We are celebrating Bob Fonseca's big 7-0, which is insane to say because he looks 40 years old. And his big 7-0 is going to be at Cap City Comedy Club, August 6th. You can still get tickets at capcitycomedy.com. That's a Thursday show. Starts at 7:30. We always start our shows early because we know a lot of you may have to be at work on Friday morning, and we want to make sure that you'll be out of there and have plenty of time to get home and showered and still in bed by 10 p.m., which you usually would do. And that's all I have to say on that. It's Facts of the Daytime.
1: Yes, it is Facts of the Daytime, the time of day where we teach, learn, and entertain. Because, well, you know, we got to help the kiddos out there. I know that schools in Texas aren't really the best, and we're just here to supplement some of that education here.
2: There we are.
1: And you're welcome. Let's start with some facts here, get you educated. The Goliath bird eater is the largest spider to ever exist and is still alive today.
2: Africa, I'm assuming, or Amazon?
0: I'm going to go Tasmania or Australia, something like that. So I think.
2: Oh.
1: It is found in northern South America.
0: Mm.
1: It is the largest spider in the world by mass. A body length up to 5.1 inches.
0: That doesn't even seem that big.
2: Nah, that's like your fist.
1: Now you sound like
2: the
1: all
2: size
1: the
2: of your fist.
0: Oh, wait. That's the body. That's not the legs.
1: Oh. Yeah, that's the body length. That's just the body length. So just the body is.
2: So the body about the size of a cell phone.
0: Yaddy, yaddy, yaddy, yaddy, yaddy, yaddy, yaddy, yaddy, yaddy, yaddy, yaddy, yaddy.
2: Size of a Coke can, maybe?
0: Oh, ladies.
2: Beer can?
0: So
2: with legs on it.
0: They eat birds. A beer can with legs.
1: And they will eat birds. Yeah, so. But I thought camel spiders were huge. I know I've seen fake videos of, like, those giant camel spiders.
0: That eat camels?
1: I don't know if they eat camels.
0: Oh, they smoke cigarettes.
1: Yeah.
0: Coolest spider you've ever seen.
1: You've ever met. Let me look one up, because I don't know. Spiders are scary. I don't want anything to do with you. Yeah, it's not as big as I thought.
0: You ever seen a camel toe spider?
1: It's ugly. All right, more facts of the day. Let's see here. No, that one's depressing. No,
0: the official bird of Madison, Wisconsin. Anybody want to take a guess? Official bird of Madison, Wisconsin.
1: A fried chicken sandwich?
0: That's funny and a great idea and not... I like that.
1: Okay.
0: Bob, official bird of Madison, Wisconsin.
2: Dodo bird.
0: Pink flamingo. The pink yard flamingo.
1: The plastic
0: flamingo.
1: Thing?
0: Yeah, the plastic flamingo is the official bird of...
2: Oh, the plastic
0: Wisconsin.
1: I'm not mad at that.
2: Oh. And everybody has them there in their yard?
0: I don't know if everybody has them. I don't know.
2: By the way, if you have them in your yard, replace them when they get faded.
1: Please. It's such an eyesore, if not.
2: Yeah.
0: Eyesore, you sore, we all sore.
1: This one is going to be controversial because of the arguments we've had on this show. This is from sciencefocus.com, A Future in Technology.
2: Oh, one of my favorite publications.
0: You got a subscription still, or you?
2: I have a prescription.
1: The more storage you use on your phone or USB drive, the lighter it is in weight.
2: I've said this.
1: You said it's heavier.
0: You said it's heavier.
2: No, I've said the more music you have in your
0: right. Back this in is the, saying the more you store on it, the lighter it gets.
2: No, disagree. I disagree.
1: Let me see.
2: It's what a question of energy and mass?
0: Are you
1: sure
0: saying
1: you're
0: that the energy
1: that right?
0: Does the energy go into when it goes into mass?
2: Mm-hmm.
0: Does it go through a hole like a? What would you
2: call it? It's an entity. It has to have some.
1: Oh, so okay. This is why it happens.
2: Okay.
1: Or you're not technically wrong.
2: Okay.
1: But you are. When you save data, a binary zero is set by charging the float gate of the transistor, and
2: yes.
1: A binary one is set by removing the charge. To charge it, we add electrons, and the mass of each electron is 0.0. 0000000. I mean, a lot. Zero. Like
2: minuscule.
1: Looks about 25 zeros and 91 grams.
0: Oh, looks like Bob's paycheck.
1: That means that means that it's empty.
0: You doing okay with it? What?
1: That means that an empty USB drive, which mostly holds zeros, weighs more than a full USB drive, which has ones and zeros.
2: Okay. Well,
1: so add data.
2: Never thought about the float gates before or whatever.
1: Yeah, so there you go.
2: That's interesting. The more you know.
0: You guys ever take the time, like when you're driving in your car, to think about how
2: dumb we are?
0: Yeah, as the three of us collectively.
2: Yeah.
1: If it relied on us, if like all everything just went away and it was just us three, we would not get computers back. Like we wouldn't get any lights.
0: We wouldn't.
1: Would y'all be able to know how to make a light bulb?
0: Circling the moon.
1: You know how to make a light bulb?
0: You know how exhausted I would be because.
2: Hey, it's been explained to me many times how a refrigerator works, including college courses. I still don't know how a refrigerator works.
1: Heat cools it down, believe it or not.
2: Yeah.
1: Right.
2: Right.
1: I don't know.
0: We're the whole planet is like nine people away from the Dark Ages. Like that's all it would take is if the right nine people got hit by a meteor.
2: Right. They couldn't guide us.
0: We would all be back in. We would be plunged into the Dark Ages for thousands of years again. And we would just have to go, man, we used to have PlayStations. We used to have cars that drove themselves, to which somebody would say, what's a car? What is driving? And then we have to say, shut up and eat your rocks.
1: Shut up and eat your rocks.
0: Those are today's facts of the day, everybody. Hey. Today's facts of
1: contest
0: the day.
1: Contest coming up for Guns N' Roses. Make sure.
0: Oh, is that what we're going to do? A contest for Guns N' Roses?
1: Yeah.
0: I like it.
1: I don't want an intern to make a contest again and then we just miss it like yesterday. All right? We got to keep them working. Keep her stimulated over there. It's acting like it's rock and roll news or something.
0: Oh, look. Oh, dude.
2: I got long tigers.
0: The saddest Daniel Van Kirk ever and the most apologetic one is texting me right now.
1: Oh, no.
0: Oh, no. Should I let him off the hook or should I just say, like, dude, don't ever
1: lose
0: our number again?
1: Give him a little scare that's funny and then immediately go back. And do you think Joey DeRosa messaged him?
2: Maybe. Can I tell you about the Law Tigers? 1-800-LAW-TIGERS, lawtigers.com. 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

0: Thank you, Eagles. Matt and Bob powered by Chewy. This is contest time, people. Time to call in 512-834-0937. If you want to get in on some Guns N' Roses tickets, I won't tell you what the contest is first because I like you to be surprised.
1: But
0: and
1: you
0: not
1: need
0: start
1: an
0: Googling
1: all-in
0: things.
1: Trivia, right? And it's not about... Well, it doesn't matter. I'm interrupting you, and I'm sorry.
0: No, that's fine. I like when you're adding to it, okay? I don't think you're interrupting me. I know the yesterday, I don't know if you got insecure or something, Bob. Like,
1: we're all doing it together.
2: Something
1: happens in the summertime, and I just get insecure. And then yesterday...
2: You know, he's all alone by himself.
1: I was insecure yesterday, too, because...
2: His family left
1: him. I have a thing I have a thing in my head where I'm like, oh, people don't want to get into these longer politics thing. You know, I hear that voice of the guy that gets angry kind of thing.
0: Yeah.
1: And I was like, I rambled too
2: one
1: much
2: show
1: about
2: out
1: that
2: of
1: stuff.
2: 10
1: that
2: million shows.
1: I know.
2: You know what I mean?
1: 512-834-0937 if you want to try to go see Guns N' Roses.
2: Yeah.
1: And by the way, if you didn't know, they're in their prime right now. This is Guns N' Roses heyday right now. They've never sounded better.
2: Here's the thing.
0: Axl does have an appetite, but it's not for destruction anymore.
2: They've got so much energy, only 30% of their shows are expected to be postponed. So they're going to beat Rush's record.
1: Please clip this and send it to the promotions people so that they know that we helped promote the show.
0: You're welcome. Let's go to our first contestant, huh?
1: Okay.
0: Is this Jessica?
1: It's going to be
3: Gene.
0: Okay. Jessica, your wife or mother?
1: Yeah, who pays the bill at your house?
3: Yeah, she's just Jessica.
0: Nice, man.
2: But you pay the mortgage, right?
1: No, of course.
2: Hell yeah, you do.
0: How long have y'all been together?
3: Well, 14 years, married 7.
2: That's how long do you think you'll stick it out?
1: Yeah, you got much more left in you?
3: Oh, for sure. She's a very, very lovely wife.
2: Well, yeah, she pays for your phone.
0: Well, yeah, I'd stick around, too.
3: Hey.
2: Got that going for you.
1: So that's Gene.
2: All right, Gene.
0: Let's find Gene and a contestant here.
1: Okay, Gene.
0: We're just going to find him one more here.
1: Oh, okay, sure.
0: Is this Daniel?
4: Hey, yeah, this is me.
1: Okay, Daniel, what do you do here in the city?
4: I'm not really in the city. My name is Daniel Van Kirk.
1: This is Daniel Van Kirk.
4: I mean, I'll be in the city tomorrow, but I really want these tickets. So
0: lucky you, you'll get to pick up the tickets.
1: Yeah, I was gonna say because Daniel, you were scheduled.
2: I don't
1: at
2: see
1: 9.
2: His name on this
1: I
2: time
1: don't know if
2: slot.
1: There was a time thing. So
2: I'm looking at my
1: Daniel. Here's the deal: we don't have time for an interview, but do you want to play a game for some tickets?
4: Yeah, I mean, look, if there's one thing I know, it's not being on time, and me and Guns N' Roses have that in common. So.
2: Okay. Oh, that's true.
1: Daniel's going to be at Cap City Comedy Club
2: tomorrow night.
1: This weekend, yeah, tomorrow night. And I don't know if tickets are available. You may have sold out, but if you haven't, I would highly recommend going. And also, Daniel, Bob got so excited. Bob actually jizzed his pants when he saw your lengthy appearance in The Bear.
4: It was a few blinks long, but I was very excited to be in it.
2: Yeah.
1: Well,
2: congrats, man.
1: Daniel, you're going to be taking on Gene. Gene, you're playing a contest. Yes, and here's the thing, though. We don't play favorites, Gene. We're not going to make, we're not going.
0: Nope.
1: We're not going to immediately give, win. We're not going to immediately give the tickets to Daniel just because he's a celebrity. Okay, Gene?
3: Well, he has money to buy tickets.
1: You know what?
4: Not true.
1: My favorite thing is that people think that if you're a successful comedian, that means something. And my favorite thing is that they see a comic and they're like, that guy's made it. And they don't realize that when that comic's not on stage, he works at a kiosk in the mall selling makeup.
2: Fragrances, yeah.
0: All right. The most correct.
4: I drive a 2013 Hyundai Santa Fe.
1: Yeah. This is how bad comedy is. I decided to do radio. That's how bad the stand-up world
3: that
1: is.
3: That bad.
1: All right, so what's the contest today?
0: Today it is National Ginger Snap Day, so we are going to give you a contest naming some famous gingers.
1: Okay.
0: All right?
1: Yeah, love it.
0: You do have to ring in with your name.
1: Yeah, Gene, test your buzzer, please.
3: Gene.
1: And Dan, DBK, test your buzzer.
4: Daniel.
1: All right, great. We don't take any answers without somebody buzzing in first. Remember, if you shout something out, it can be stolen if you don't. Okay. Use your name first. And as all of our contests go, we are the arbiters. We let you know who has won, and you don't get to call here or sue us or whatever. The decisions of the judges are final. As Bob has famously said on the show, it's going to be what's going to be.
2: Right. Mm. There we go.
0: All right. The funniest or most correct answer wins.
1: Okay.
0: Each point. I'm going to redirect you to our intern. Tara is going to take over. She came up with these questions. All right.
1: Oh, she did? Nice. Yeah.
0: Let's get started.
5: All right. Number one should be the easiest. So.
1: Ooh, I liked it. Okay. I like that. That's a true.
3: I'm gonna lose.
1: That's a true young lady move to do. To go. Oh, we're on a date. This question should be the easiest.
5: Are you ready?
0: Oh, that's not bad.
5: This British singer and songwriter has sold millions of albums, but if you only knew him by his hair color, you'd still probably know who he was.
2: I got it. I know who it is.
1: Come on, guys.
5: Come British.
1: On. Tiny guitar, little guitar. Come on.
3: Gene.
1: What you got, Gene?
3: Tiny Tim.
0: Tiny Tim.
2: Not
0: Tiny
2: too
0: Tim.
2: Far off, but great. Not British.
1: Great. Daniel, you want to take a shot at the redheaded British artist?
2: He likes watches.
4: Redheaded British artist.
2: Tiny guitar. Has his own.
4: Tiny guitar.
2: Yeah.
5: He sings songs called Shape of You.
4: It's not Red Skelton.
1: And look, what's funny is I know who she's going for because this is Tara, our intern, and she's like 21. So I know who she thinks this is, even though I bet Rick Astley has sold a lot more albums, and he's a redheaded British artist.
2: I don't know. This guy's got to be at least 40 now. He's no spring chicken.
0: And he's in love with the shape of your body as well.
2: I put it this way. He's got red hair. It looks like from his hair, it looks like he just woke up in a whorehouse.
1: Can I say that this is unfair? Any of these questions are unfair to Daniel Van Kirk, who has a shaved head and he has no hair.
0: He had a similar role like you in the...
3: Also.
0: In Game of Thrones.
2: Oh, he did a cameo in Game
1: of
2: Thrones?
1: What's his name? Ed Marbury? Ed Sheeran?
0: The correct answer is Ed Sheeran.
2: Ed Sheeran. You've heard that name.
1: Ed Sheeran is the correct answer.
4: Yeah.
3: Right. So who won?
1: Well, no, it's not over. It's not over. And nobody has won.
3: For that question.
1: Gene, here's the thing. What do you do for a living, Gene?
0: Heavy machinery operator.
1: That's vague. Throwing that dong around. Okay.
0: He says that. He just goes to the vending machine.
1: I know. He's like a guy.
4: Hey, for the sake of the rest of this contest, can we no longer describe me as comedian, but go with my other job, former gravedigger?
1: We'll do that. Just please be careful on the pronunciations, everyone.
4: Former federal agent. I just need something better than comedian because heavy machine operator is way too masculine for me.
1: Hey, you say way too masculine, but Gene's wife pays for his phone. Yeah. His wife's name comes up on his caller ID, so don't worry about it, okay?
4: So Gene's tough as hell and smart.
1: No, he's not. Gene's a pussy.
0: Yeah.
1: All right, Tara, question number two.
3: I can be.
5: All right. Number two. If someone says redhead in the royal family, there's only one right answer.
2: Mm.
5: Who is he?
4: Daniel. Ed Sheeran.
2: Not Roy. Well, he could be. He does have an MBE. I think he does have an MBE. But he's a member of the...
3: Can you repeat the question?
1: Gene, do you know who the redhead is in the royal family?
2: I know who it is. It's
3: easy. The royal...
0: Say Prince Albert.
2: Come on, served in the military.
1: Three...
0: Two, one.
2: Prince Harry, right?
0: The answer is Prince Harry.
1: Here's my favorite thing, though, is Tara's learning an important lesson because Tara is working to become a journalist, and she wants to do entertainment journalism. She loves things news and stuff like at TMZ. Mm-hmm. You're now learning, Tara, that men are morons when it comes to the entertainment world. We don't know jack.
0: After this contest, Tara told me she wants to switch to working with heavy machinery.
1: All right. Question number three from Tara.
2: Here we go.
5: Question number three. This is easy for me. I don't know about.
1: Well, good.
5: Actually, it should be. Okay. This redhead wishes she could be part of your world. Oh. Who is this Disney princess?
0: I like it.
2: Oh, I got this. This is easy.
1: Redheaded Disney princess. Daniel, you don't, you're not like an uncle. You don't have a niece.
6: Jean. Lucille Ball.
1: Lucille Ball is correct.
4: Daniel.
1: Daniel.
4: You know, guys, when I go out on stage, I always say to myself, look at this stuff. Isn't it neat?
5: He got it.
4: Wouldn't you think my collection's complete?
1: Oh, keep going. Oh, keep going.
0: A thingamabob?
1: Yeah.
4: I'm a girl. A girl who has everything. I've got oozits and whatsits galore. Thingamabob, I got plenty. But I want more.
1: Yeah.
4: Oh. Actually, my whole set of Cap City is me just doing Disney lyrics and spoken word poetry.
1: Gene, what you got?
0: Gene.
6: Ariel.
1: You got it! Yeah! Daniel took too long to get to it. Gene takes the point. He's the first one on the board.
4: That's okay.
1: Hey, Daniel, whenever you're on a date, do you you sing Kiss the Girl in your head to yourself?
4: Yeah, yeah, I do. But the problem is if they don't have a voice and you can't get that consent, things become real.
0: I didn't even think about that again.
1: Yeah. Let's go. Another question from Tara.
5: All right, next question. This Harry Potter character is famous for his freckles and being Harry's best friend. Who is he?
4: Tara, can I just put something, make a quick comment here?
1: Okay.
5: Of course.
4: You are not wrong for any of these questions.
1: Right.
4: But but only gearing them towards people 32 and under for the answers is wild.
1: Do you have the answer?
4: I'm supposed to know the Harry Potter character that goes by Freckles?
5: He does not go by Freckles.
1: Yeah, he doesn't go by it. Gene, what you got?
6: Ariel.
1: Ariel is correct. Give the point to Gene.
4: Nah, dude, that's Ron, dude. That's Ron Weasley.
1: Hey, wait, Daniel. So, Daniel.
4: Ron Weasley.
1: Weasley is correct. Yeah, we're now tied up 1-1. Oh, this is going to be so good. You know what's so good about this?
0: What?
1: Is that Daniel is on the road. He doesn't even have that much money, but he's going to have to come up with airline tickets so he can come back here to watch
0: Guns N' Roses
1: at the Alamo Dome in September. It's all going to come down to this right here. This is the tiebreaker.
4: Okay.
1: This is the tiebreaker. Gene and Daniel. Last question.
0: This is intense.
5: This fast food mascot has been asking, where's the beef?
6: Gene.
1: I think Daniel let you have this, Gene. But what you got, Gene?
0: Daniel's at Wendy's right now.
6: Arby's.
1: No, Arby's is we've got the beef.
0: We got the meats.
1: Or we got the meats. Arby's. You really... Gene, yes. Should you be allowed to operate heavy machinery, Gene? Do you have a head injury? How do you not know the... Daniel, do you know the answer?
4: Yes, of course. Subway.
1: What? Subway? Jared did not have red hair. Gene, you want to take another shot at it?
6: Yes. Whataburger.
1: Gene, I'm going to ask you a question.
4: I want to hang out with you.
1: Yeah, I want to ask you a question, Gene.
6: Yeah.
0: I want to be the heavy machine you operate.
1: Yeah.
6: All right, you.
4: Gene, do you really love Lamp, or are you just looking around the room and saying things?
6: I was just sitting in my heavy...
1: Gene, do you really not know which fast food restaurant has a red-headed mascot?
5: Red pigtails.
1: What's funny is...
6: Oh, Gene! Willie!
1: What did he just say? Oh, did he just say Willie?
2: OG's Wendy's, I think.
0: But it's the winning answer.
2: Hey, that's not a bad slogan for them.
1: Hey, do you want to know why I want Gene to win?
0: Why?
1: Because... Gene clearly is suffering from a head injury and doesn't know much.
6: I am.
1: So his people really are in San Antonio, and that's where the concert is. And I feel like It would be kind to both cities,
7: thank
1: actually.
7: You.
1: Gene, I'm going to put you on hold.
4: I want Gene to win.
1: Gene,
4: I want Gene to win because she's going to walk on stage and be blown away by Guns N' Roses. Never experienced on any level. He's going to think this is the best they've ever been. When Slash goes into the second guitar solo of November Rain, Gene's head is going to melt.
2: He's going to tell all his friends.
4: You gotta check out this band, dude. They're in the jungle, baby.
1: Holy crap. Is he really whistling? He's doing that without any kind of machine or a flute or anything?
4: No, but dude, you don't understand. Like, a lot of guys like me, like a lot of heavy machinery guys were there. We were, like, really raging, having a good time. But then he started playing this song called Patience. We all cried. We all cried together.
1: Real tears.
5: It's so stupid. I love it.
0: Thank you, Gene.
1: Gene, we're going to put you on hold for a second.
2: We got to do an interview.
1: We got to say goodbye to our friend Daniel. Gene is going to win and go. Daniel, I'm going to be honest with you. I think you knew the answers to all those. And I think you pretended to be dumb.
4: Yes.
1: Here's the other thing. We were
4: going to. How long it took me to think of Red Skelton? I'm going with a 55-year-old comedy reference.
1: Yeah.
4: And I didn't even get to talk about Harry creating the Invictus games. You think this is amateur hour?
1: I don't get is if you had won it, we still weren't going to give you the tickets. We were going to give them to Gene.
4: I didn't know that Gene has early onset and late onset CTE at the same time.
1: Gene has a gene problem, and there's something not firing right there.
4: I guarantee you this. If you go to the concert with Gene, you're going to have a good time.
1: Yeah, you absolutely are. I would also recommend that if you go to the concert with Gene, you should be the driver. That's the other thing I would say to whoever's going with Gene.
4: No. He's driving. We're going to ride the lightning. I'll do the wheel, but he's going to be in the driver's seat.
1: Hey, DVK, We're sorry we missed you this morning for the interview, bro.
4: I'm sorry I missed you guys. I honestly have no idea what happened. You have the honor of being the first interview in my entire career that I have ever missed.
1: Yeah, we ended up having a funny bit because we just decided we would call anybody else in our Rolodex and the first comic that answered, we would interview them instead.
4: That's so funny.
1: It ended up being...
4: Rory.
1: Well, we were just leaving voicemails because no comic is going to answer because they're all like, no, I don't do radio more. When they see a radio station call, they're like, no,
2: we don't do that.
1: No, I'm not doing that.
2: Not my bag, yeah.
4: I know, but I love you guys. I would have answered. I'm usually up by 6:30 in the morning. That, if not earlier, that's what's crazy.
1: That is weird. One thing that's important is I think you recently won a meat raffle up in the Midwest somewhere.
4: Dude, I'm a meat raffle champion. They don't even have meat raffles.
1: We don't down here.
4: I know. Yeah, they don't have in California. It's literally like parts of Minnesota, Wisconsin, and then all of Australia, and you just go into a room and everybody tries to win room temperature meat that hasn't been graded by the FDA.
1: Yeah. It's amazing.
4: It is phenomenal. It is so much fun. While they're doing that, they're doing like cash bingo and that nobody fills out any forms for 50-50 raffles.
1: Oh.
4: It's the crowning achievement of my summer every year to win a meat raffle. I absolutely love it. And of course, it's what I can't stop talking about when I'm on stage tomorrow night.
1: You are going to be at Cap City tomorrow night.
4: I love Cap City.
1: We've got Friday off, so I don't know about these guys. But
2: I'm going to be out of town.
1: That's right. Bob's flying out, but I'm going to be in town.
2: Man, I'm so mad. When I saw you on the Bear, I was like, oh, man, and I texted you, and then I told my wife, I go, I think he's coming to town. We got to go see him, and then it's like, oh, man, we're going to be just gone. Well, I'll catch you next time.
4: I love Austin so much that I'm usually there at least once a year, so I'll be back.
2: Your Bear connection? Do you know the showrunner, or how did you get that nod?
4: No, not at all. So I actually auditioned for the pilot, and I auditioned for Richie, and I agree, Evan. Evan was the correct way to go.
1: I don't want to take that away from you, but Evan has been insane.
4: I agree. First of all, when I got the script, I was like, I auditioned thinking it was a comedy. Not so much. It is funny, but obviously it's like Succession is a comedy pretending to be a drama, and The Bear is a drama pretending to be a comedy.
1: Right.
4: But so Evan crushed it, and I had I was on another work gig. I had landed in Vegas, and I was walking through the airport to go do this other gig, and I got a phone call, and I answered, and they said, hey, we're from The Bear. You were recommended to us. We'd be interested if you'd be interested in having a part in the show. And I'm like,
1: we wanted to know if you'd like to be rejected again. Would you like an opportunity for another rejection?
4: No, it, They were saying it was like done. I just had to get approved by network. Yeah, yeah.
1: Dude,
4: and
1: that's so nice.
4: I'm like, that's the biggest rhetorical question in the world. You guys know how much of a Chicago guy I am. I lived in that city for 10 years, born and raised in Northern Illinois, and I just, I love the Bears so much. So getting able to do, yes, it's pretty brief, but having any role on that show and spending 4 days shooting, they shot on 35 millimeter. Everything we did was like in one take. Like they did like 8.5 pages. I think it ends up sort of getting broken up the way they end up telling the story, but it was an amazing experience. Every person top to bottom on that show was phenomenal.
1: So envious. Dude. What an amazing experience for you, man.
4: I'm just so, I'm so glad to have even just the tiniest, you know, part in this final season and the show as a whole. It was pretty amazing. And I can't shut up about it. So to get a Bob, it meant a lot to get a text from you because, you know, we all have our things but that we are proud for ourselves to get to do, but when your friends hit you up and go, hey, I saw that. That was awesome.
2: Oh, yeah, man. I screamed, man. It was like 10 in the morning. I was watching the last couple episodes.
1: And you haven't got a text from me, and I did even see, I even saw the show. I just wasn't interested in texting you.
4: You know what that is? That's true comic-to-comic behavior is what that is.
1: No, I haven't even seen it yet, but he came in. Bob did the what I think is the worst thing you can do with the Bears. Like, I just started it, and then I watched the whole thing through.
2: It's
1: and
2: like 4 hours
1: but
2: for
1: to
2: all
1: me,
2: eight,
1: to
2: all
1: me
2: six,
1: is the Bear is a special treat. It's like when your friends bring you candy from Europe that you
2: want to make it
1: here,
2: last.
1: And you got to make it last. Yeah. So I haven't even started it. I won't even think I'll start it. My wife's out of town
2: Did you get to eat at all? Is any of the food real?
4: So that's what I was about to tell you. So a friend of mine, it's crazy. It's such a Chicago production. I have people that I know that are like on the show. And a friend of mine is one of the culinary consultants for the show. His name is Justin Selk. He's an amazing chef. Okay. And everything they make there is real and edible and exactly what it's supposed to be. But the crazy thing is because it's on set, what they're making, you know, you can't eat it unless it calls for that in the scene. Throughout the entire day, they are constantly having food from the best restaurants in Chicago brought into. There's a place, I think it's called Kasama. If anybody looks it up, it's one of the most amazing breakfast sandwiches you'll ever have in your entire life. And they brought those in. The very first day I was there, this isn't even like meals. This is like in between meals. They're having like Italian beefs and stuff like that. And I said to my buddy Renee, who's a producer and writer on the show, I said, little on the nose. You guys do a lot of Italian beefs. He's like, it is weird how much we do Italian beefs, but they're always amazing. So I ate like nonstop some of the best food in Chicago the entire time.
2: Did you get
4: there.
2: To meet Maddie? Do you know Maddie?
4: Yes. So because of the way that they shot it, the 4 days I was there for the episode I'm in, but it's also spanned southern. You know if you've seen it. Anyway, every single person in the cast rolled through. So I got to meet with everybody, have lunches with everybody. Maddie was awesome. Top to bottom, every single person on that show was so cool. I remember Storr, who created the show, he came up to me and he's like, hey, when Evan comes over to you, like, feel free to, give him some business, like, mix it up a little bit. It's okay. And, guys, we're doing 8.5 pages of dialogue without cutting. Ugh. And if for anybody who needs to know, normally in like a production day, if you do 2 to 3 pages, that's a full day.
2: Like that's a day. Yeah.
4: Yeah. And so because they're not cutting, they're doing like 8.5. So he's like, if you want to come over and like mess with Evan. And he walks away and I'm like, I am 100% not messing with Evan. I am not going to be the person who's like, who's this guy that has 3 lines that is doing a soliloquy? Like, shut up. And so I just tried. It was like doing a game of double dutch where you have to jump in, jump up and down, and then jump right out.
2: Yeah.
4: But it was such a cool thing to be a part of. The food was amazing. The set was amazing. The production staff, like every, and then they gave me my wardrobe. They were like, you can keep it. And that wardrobe is a company called Wax out of London. And it's like some of the nicest stuff you can buy. And I was like, I love this. I would wear this on stage. And then a week later after I left, a box showed up at my home and it was my amazing wardrobe that they let me wear.
1: And they just sent it to you?
4: Big bougie restaurant.
1: When you work with people that are that talented, I'm sure it's a little intimidating. Do you feel like your appearances on this show prepared you for something like that?
4: Yeah. I did a movie called Wine Club that people can check out. And I think it's streaming for free actually now. But we shot a full movie in 9 days, nine shooting days, right, over 10 days time. And so we were doing like 17 pages, but right, that was very like run and gun to be like such of a part of production where they're like, hey, this is how you do things when you're going to shoot on film.
2: Yeah.
4: That I'd never shot on film before.
2: Yeah.
4: And the pressure you have to be like, yeah, dude, if you're the reason we messed this up, you wasted
2: thousands of dollars,
4: film.
2: Thousands of dollars. Yeah. They don't want to make you feel.
4: Helped me.
2: Yeah. Oh, go ahead. Sorry, man.
4: It helped me feel a little bit more prepped. Like, yeah, like it helps me like have that feeling of like,
1: after all the time of like where you wasted precious airtime on the morning show here.
4: 100%. And I feel like that sort of is a wash.
2: Yeah.
4: I did such a good job with the bear. I'm like, you know what? I can take one for me.
2: Hey,
4: and I did that this morning.
2: I don't want to make you feel bad about your free shirt, but I saw a thing on Instagram yesterday that Jeremy Allen White got to keep the 400-pound butcher block from the kitchen. He took that home.
4: Dude, he
2: took that
4: it.
2: Home.
4: That
2: I guess
4: guy
2: he
4: was
2: could,
4: awesome.
2: Yeah. He dreamy, right? Was
4: Bruce
2: he dreamy?
4: He did not like that.
1: 400-pound butcher block is also what the ladies are calling his biceps these days.
2: Yeah.
1: Hey,
4: wait, that's too much butcher block.
1: DVK is going to be in town tomorrow night. We got to go, man. We are officially like 18 minutes over, but we wanted to chat.
0: I love you, DVK.
1: You're worth
2: it. You're the best.
4: I love you guys, and I appreciate you. I apologize to you. And just
1: don't apologize. We don't care. We don't care. It's not what the show is not about doing things
0: it's
1: correctly.
0: Comedy.
2: No.
0: It's comedy.
4: Fair enough.
1: All right.
4: Fair enough. I have learned that.
1: Thank you. Thank you for understanding. Oh, crap. Is that dude still on hold that won the tickets?
0: No, she took care of him. That's what our intern's
1: for. I just realized he's sitting there for 20 minutes. DVK, we'll see you later, okay, bud?
4: All right, love you guys. Thank you.
1: Love you too, man. Bye.
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Well, if you missed it, shout out to Gene, who called in at the last segment on the morning show and played their contest for Guns N' Roses tickets. Hell of a goof, man. It was funny. And also Daniel Van Kirk, comedian extraordinaire, is going to be here in town this weekend. Look him up, Cap City Comedy. Spencer here with you, reminding you the morning show podcast for today will be dropping sometime in the next hour, hour and a half. 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Pick it up if you see it just lying around outside on the ground. Give it some water. It's going to need some. It's hot out.

coming up this Friday is when we start our 250 All-American Rock Countdown. That includes, it's a countdown of 250 of America's top rock songs of all time. That's American rock songs, by the way. Not Australian, AC/DC. Not British, Rolling Stones. Not German, Scorpions. It's going to be 100% all American starting this Friday, baby, at 10 a.m.

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It's Wednesday. Hi, Spencer here. Thanks for hanging out today on the doldrums. The middle of the workday, we call it. Sleepiest time of the day, I say. Besides, you know, right after waking up and right after getting home and eating dinner. It's the most boring time, but thanks for hanging out. We'll try to make this a fun one today. It's National Ginger Snap Day. Do you care about cookies as much as I do? I don't know if I care about those. National Creative Ice Cream Flavors today as well. We could talk about our favorite ice cream in town. Here are some workplace traditions that seem like a waste of time. And maybe we'll even discuss old school sandwiches people hardly eat anymore. That's today, and Soul Hat tickets could be yours before 3 p.m. I'm Spencer, you're you. Hi. Thanks for hanging out. KLBJFM.

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1: 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We can 100% afford to do this. It's not imaginary. It's real. I'm sitting at it right now. Can you hear me knocking on it? Use your imagination. Right now, it's 85 degrees or so. It feels like 92 because of the heat index. We don't have any really chance for rain. The highs today is going to be 96. Obviously, going to push us up to maybe feeling like 100, given that heat index. Tonight, 73 degrees. Over the next few days, tomorrow, we got 95 for our highs. And Friday and Saturday, unfortunately, we're pushing up into the high 90s, around 97, 98 degrees, with all of our lows over the next few days coming into the mid-70s, thank God. Might be able to even open a window or something. Oh, God. It's looking to get hot this July 4th, and you know what? I'm okay with that. I stay indoors a lot anyway. Oh, all right, bye.

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0: definitely was in the right.
1: Yeah, it's definitely
0: a right.
1: I guess it was
0: cruising
1: for cruising.
0: Yeah, I don't know, I was really drunk at the time.
2: You just told me it was a couple things I remember too. Yeah, that's why I was going to put on Friday 11. I yelled and screamed and told him why he wasn't coming on Friday 11.
3: Speaking of money, we're Blue Plate Specialists coming up today at noon. Three songs based on a musical theme. Today is, well, it's the first of the month. We all got to pay rent, and not looking forward to that. But that might be our theme today for Blue Plate Special coming up. See how it evolves. What songs will I play? That's at noon.

What should we get for lunch today? No, I'm talking about the Blue Plate Special. National Ginger Snap is today, and I gotta say, ginger snaps are fine. I don't mind a little sweet gingerbread, a little ginger stuff. Give it to me, whatever. The problem is, I like to eat a lot of cookies, and ginger is a spice. And if Daddy has too much ginger, his tum-tum gets upset. Get a little acid reflux and wake up in the middle of the night in pain. So don't be like me. Don't eat 6 ginger snaps all at once. Just have a 2. Maybe even just have 1. Ginger snaps have a vague but interesting history, it says here in the nationaldaycalendar.com. Written records indicate the ginger snap was invented by German monks around 1296. Wow. Using the word snappen as a description of the delicious treat. Interestingly, there doesn't seem to be very much ginger snap history available again until the 1800s, where records indicate Dutch colonists were making them regularly. Shout out to the Dutch. Appreciate it. That's kind of wild, though. I didn't realize a cookie could be, almost 1,000 years old. But hey, we like sweets, man. We like 2 things that have been around historically for a long time. Sugar, tobacco, I guess, and then I'll have the 3rd one. Obviously, it's alcohol. Come on.

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I do not have a pair, but our morning show does. Mornings with Matt and Bob, powered by Chewy. 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
1: Oh my goodness, come on in and sit on down. Take a load off. Let's get you something good to eat. One little tasty portion of meat, two sides, or three songs. Three songs based on a musical theme. Or today, well, is the theme exactly exciting? It's something responsible people are on top of. Today is the first of the month, which means we got to pay some bills, specifically rent, and get those utilities together as well. It's not really something exciting to celebrate, but we do have something to, well, take the sting off a little bit. In fact, songs about rent, rent-related things. We're going to start off right now with One Bourbon, One Scotch, One Beer, which was originally written by Rudy Toombs and recorded by Amos Milburn in 1953. George Thorogood has taken hold of the song and decided to rework it with a narrative about getting kicked out of his apartment for not being able to pay rent. And he ends up solving the problem by going to the bar and getting blackout drunk. Amen. Here's kicking off today's theme on the Blue Plate Special.
2: I want to tell you a story about the house went blue.

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I've been walking all day. She said that don't confront me. Long as I get my money next Friday. Now next Friday I come out and have a rent. And out the door I went.

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I know there was no. He said, I don't know, man. She kind of funny and all. I said, I know. Everybody funny.

Lynn Rocks from Ian Hunter. You might have heard that one for the Drew Carey Show. Shout out to Drew Carey show fans like myself. Ian Hunter's old band Mott the Hoople got famous from their song All the Young Dudes after David Bowie gave them that classic song. He also gave Ian Mick Ronson, the guitarist from Ziggy Stardust, Spider from Mars alter ego band. You could probably hear Mick there rocking out, of course, with his guitar work. And there's a lyric in there about rent being due. Mama had to pay them rent, baby. Next up in our final song about paying rent on today's Blue Plate Special in honor of the first of the month, AC/DC's Down Payment Blues from their 1978 Powerage album sees old Bon Scott lamenting the pain of paying rent. Now, the rest of the band wasn't necessarily wealthy or anything growing up, but they were all well adjusted, if you will. Bon Scott being the only one who ever suffered from any sort of financial troubles growing up. Now, this one was never a U.S. staple here, but Rolling Stone Australia, where the lads are from, named it one of the band's 25 essential tracks. Even Eddie Van Halen himself said the central riff is one of his all-time favorites. Thanks for hanging. It's the Blue Plate Special. Now go pay some rent, baby.

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It is the lunching hour. Let's talk about seven sandwiches that hardly anyone eats anymore. Old school sandwiches. Starting off with the elegant cucumber sandwich. This is a tea time staple. I guess it's just cucumbers in bread. Okay. I think there's a reason we stopped eating those. It doesn't sound like it's delicious enough. Or even filling enough, but I get it. Instead of eating a biscuit or a delicious tea cookie, it probably felt a little bit better eating something slightly healthier. Number two, the hearty deviled ham sandwich, which used to be a mid-century favorite. Popular from the 1920s to the 1970s. Finely minced ham and mayonnaise, mustard, and often a little bit of relish or hot sauce was where it was at. It looks pretty disgusting here. I'm looking at it right now. Anything minced? Oh, man, get it out of here. I'm clicking away. Number three on our list of seven old-school sandwiches hardly anyone eats anymore is the Zesty Pimento Cheese Southern Comfort Classic. I remember eating one of those as a kid, and it was disgusting. I don't know what it is about pimento cheese, man. I can't seem to handle it. It was affectionately known as the caviar of the South. Nah, dude. Get that crap out of here. Oh, this one coming up next is delicious. We'll talk about it in a few more.

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Want to give a shout out to the Batman vigilante down in Mexico. What? You heard that right. At least 5 men have been found tied to lamppost in the western Mexican city of Lagos de Moreno. They've dubbed him the Mexican Batman, and police are looking for him, of course. Apparently he's been chasing down suspected thieves and taping them to lampposts. 5 men have just, well, it's crazy. Sorry, I'm just sort of chatting through this. Many of the men were sporting mustaches, cat whiskers, and had ratero, the Spanish word for thief, scribbled on their faces by this anonymous crime hunter. They're also beaten up, got some bloody faces and visible cuts. I guess he had to make them a little sleepy to convince them to get tied up. But I got mixed feelings on this since I'm an adult now and I'm not just a kid who's like, go Batman, go Batman. Due process is a very important thing. But also, you know, sometimes you got to take things into your own hands. I don't know. Very conflicted.

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0: All right, fellow Austinites, if you're a big
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0: 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There's a library card voting section. 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

All right, here's your warning. The Soul Hat tickets are coming your way sooner than you think. I'm going to give you a keyword to text to me at this number. Have the number ready. The number is 512-834-0937. Give me two songs, and I'll give you that keyword.

Yes, yes, yes. I'm a man of my word. Let's go ahead and get you those Soul Hat tickets. They're playing Antone's Nightclub July 11th. That's right. The weekend following July 4th. They're coming. They're going to be here. You're going to go. 512-834-0937. Do not call. Text me this keyword. RAIN. R-A-I-N. It's four letters. I know you got this. 512-834-0937. Text me RAIN.

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Spencer here. Thanks for hanging for the doldrums of the day, the middle of the workday. We're almost there, man. We're almost on the downslide. Next time we speak, we'll do a discussion. Well, we'll do a little chitter chatter on workplace traditions that seem like a waste of time.

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Spencer here with you today. Hi, KLEJ FM. We're going to talk about 13 workplace traditions that seem like a waste of time, starting with yearly performance reviews. Get them out of here. Stupid. You know why? Because if you're working closely with a team of people and a manager, you should be able to correct behavior and, I don't know, adjust performances all throughout the year. It shouldn't have to come at an awkward meeting where you try to request a raise and they go, oh, we'll look into it. Number two on the list of workplace traditions that seem like a waste of time, holiday decorating contest. Yes. Don't make it a contest. Just get the people in the building that love decorating to do it. Okay? They can make it their own contest, all right, if they're weird like that. Another workplace tradition that seems like a waste of time, casual Fridays. Yes. Some managers act like letting you wear jeans on Friday is a huge gift. It's not. It's not. It really isn't. Let it be casual all week, please. What else we got here on the list? Long Monday morning meetings. Yeah, get that crap out of the way. Just make it an email, man. Here are some more traditions that seem like a waste of time in the workplace. Morning check-ins. Some managers insist on daily check-ins, and it feels more like surveillance than support. I agree. Get rid of that crap. We got more, baby. We'll talk about them here in a few more songs.

All right, here are some more workplace traditions that seem like a waste of time. Conference call introductions. If you've ever been in a Zoom meeting, circa COVID or any time beyond that, maybe you're a remote worker that works with multiple departments in different areas, the most annoying part is coming on a call with a dozen people and everyone has to introduce themselves. Just post your name. All right. Oh, here's another workplace tradition that seems like a waste of time. Office awards. Yeah. Everyone gets some kind of most helpful, best attitude, or team player award at the end of the year. It takes forever to organize, but it means nothing. Give me employee of the month and give me a gift card somewhere. All right? Don't give me a stupid little trophy, please. Actually, I would love a trophy, please. Somebody listening here at work, give me a trophy. God, I would love some recognition. People listen to me here, and they don't even realize it's me on air. They go, oh, my God, you're on middays? I couldn't even tell. All right, that doesn't sound like you. All right, cool. Here's another workplace tradition that seems like a waste of time. Paper memos. Dude, we got email. Get that crap out of here. Another tradition that seems like a waste of time in the workplace, exit interviews. I don't care. Let me leave. Work anniversaries with balloons. Ah, good. I'm barely acknowledged here. So I don't really want balloons either. birthday sheet cake parties. Oh, come on, man. Who doesn't like a little cake? I don't know if I agree with that one. Team building exercises. Ugh. And our final one here. For workplace traditions that seem like a waste of time, mandatory potlucks. I think that one is self-evident.

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Oh, man. I almost forgot it's National Postal Worker Day. Shout out to the post office. Shout out to the postal workers. Shout out to listener Abel. He's a cool guy. I think he still works at the post office, but he has taken some of his time to listen to me and some of the other co-hosts I've done radio with, and has taken his hard-earned money and sent us food before, from Domino's to P. Terry's. And that's completely unnecessary, and we thank you for that. Not only are you a great postal worker, but you're a really kind person. Shout out to Abel. Shout out to the rest of the postal workers. Get it done, baby.

0: Our coworkers didn't hear me earlier crying about how I feel barely recognized here. That was just a little bit of exaggeration. I like being here, baby. I like being here. And you know what? I kind of mumble mush mouth through the rest of my day when I'm not on air. So I completely understand that my coworkers didn't realize I was actually doing radio in here. Anyway, I'm out of here. That's the end of my shift. It's been fun hanging out. I hope you have a good one. We humped the hell out of today's hump day. Drew's in next. Don't forget, Kickoff Confessions, an hour of interruption-free music with him at 5. And who heard you? It's all coming up.
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0: The Rock of Austin.

How's it going? Aha! Everything plays at normal speed today. By the way, I've been going round and round with the engineering department this week on which microphone I should use in my new studio. They think that I should use a microphone that I don't want to use. I think that I should use another microphone that I want to use. So they're not happy with me, and maybe they were the one who sabotaged all my sound effects yesterday and made them play slower, now that I think about it. Maybe I have a beef with the engineering department. My gas was only $3.29 today for premium, and that made me feel good. Good enough that we'll kick off the show with a confession from you that we call Kickoff Confessions. 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We'll do that next.

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9: 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Today, we don't know who it's from. They've decided to go anonymous. Hey, Drew, I live in South Austin, and my confession is that I've been using my old apartment pool for almost 3 years. When I moved out, nobody ever asked for the key fob back. Yes, they did. You kept it. At first, I only used it once because my new place didn't have a pool and it was 104 degrees. And then it became a whole new thing. I'd go on Sundays and bring a towel and act like I belonged. Wave at people the whole performance. Problem is, last weekend, I'm sitting there with a Topo Chico, fully living a lie. And this woman walks up and says, "Hey, didn't you used to live in building 4? And I panicked and I said, "I still do." And she said, "That's weird because I live in your old apartment."
10: Broke into the old apartment. This is where we used to live.
9: So now I have apparently invented a roommate situation with a woman I've never met, and I still didn't leave. I stayed another hour because I'd already committed to the sunscreen. And there you go. Just using your old pool. I'm not sure that I... Does anybody have a problem with that? That the guy goes to his old pool and uses it? I mean, he's not paying rent there anymore, but... It's a pool. You know? There's always ever one or two people that... Anyway. Apartment pools... I'm just going to tell you right now, whoever you are, Mr. Anonymous, Ms. Anonymous, there's pee in that pool.

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I just want to mention that I'm still kind of high on the fact that I bought gas for $3.29, and it was premium gas. I went for the premium today. 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I said, what? We're healing as a country.

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I'll be there in the back.

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What's the worst shopping center that you can think of in Austin? Somebody got on Reddit last night and said, I'll tell you, it's the Brody Oaks Shopping Center. A very sad location over there that used to have Trudy's and Toys R Us. Now it's got a couple of nail salons. I think Fuddruckers is gone. And I thought, you know what? Maybe they're right. I can't think of a worse shopping center in Austin. Anyway, shout out to Brody Oaks.

I'll tell you that we know for sure that Lindsey Buckingham hurt Stevie Nicks. And I think at some point, Stevie Nicks hurt Lindsey Buckingham. They might actually get back together again and reform Fleetwood Mac, or a version of it. And speaking of hurting each other, I've got Who Hurt You? Who's Hurt Your Feelings? During the commercial-free traffic jam today at 520. 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

They were supposed to play Fort Worth June 30th and July 2nd. And then Geddy Lee got laryngitis and bronchitis. Yeah. So they've rescheduled those shows for July 11th and 12th on their 50-year tour of the world.

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11: 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I feel like it's Monday. Another anonymous email today. Drew, who hurt the people who tell the restaurant it's your birthday when it's absolutely not your birthday? I went to dinner in Buda with a few friends, and it was a normal night. We had margaritas, chips, and adult conversation, and then one friend disappears to the bathroom, and 5 minutes later, here comes the staff clapping like I just won a playoff game. They put a sombrero on me. They gave me... I know where you went. They gave me a dessert I didn't ask for. They made me stand up while strangers stared at me like I was a rescued zoo animal. And the only time my actual birthday... Oh, the whole time my actual birthday is in November. The whole time it was? The worst part is my friend filmed it, posted it, and my aunt commented, "Happy birthday, sweetie. Sorry, I forgot." So now I'm getting guilt texts from relatives. My mom thinks she missed something, and I'm wearing a restaurant sombrero on Instagram because one bored friend wanted chaos with his queso. It's definitely something that happens quite often, I think. And I always wonder, first of all, I always feel bad for the 23-year-old kids that have to go and dance and sing in front of you. They don't want to do that. They don't want to do it. Go to Texas Roadhouse where they have to dance every 5 minutes. You think those kids want to do that? They don't want to be in front of your table singing a birthday song to you. And then your friend made them do it on a day that wasn't even your birthday. I'm sorry, whoever you are. Sorry that happened. Stop going out with your friends like that. Stay at home. Hey, I got tickets to something. Jimmy Vaughn at Antone's. We'll do it in just a few minutes. These are the cars on the commercial-free traffic jam.

Okay, so if you don't have anything to do this weekend, I got you. I got you covered. Jimmy Vaughn is at Antone's July 3rd. Have yourself a nice Austin evening. Text the keyword woman to 512-834-0937. I get you in there on the guest list.

Well, somebody passed away over on 12th and MLK, that area. They were on a scooter. The person that ran into them stayed at the scene. There haven't been any arrests. And I guess my whole point is, when are we going to get rid of the scooters? I can't tell you how many people I know that have broken an ankle, a hip, or worse on one of those. It always blows my mind when I see a 50-year-old man on a scooter in downtown Austin. I'm like, sir, you are going to lose a tibia. Anyway, these are the Black Crowes.

Eric Clapton's on tour, but he's chosen Austin to host the Eric Clapton Crossroads Guitar Festival. This is going to be in September. It's on the 26th and 27th. And there's going to be so many guitarists, including Pete Townsend. I can't wait. We'll give you tickets.

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This is for the guy that wrote in a few weeks ago and said that he sang this song at a light and then noticed that his boss was in his Tesla in the lane next to him. This is your moment.

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1: Yeah. Greta Van Fleet. I'm just kidding. Led Zeppelin.

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15: Three in a row from Texas.

I am going to celebrate the 4th of July. I can't believe that it's almost here over the weekend. Short week. Nobody at work on Friday. Does that mean today's kind of...

So on August 6th, it's not quite Bob Fonseca's birthday. I think his birthday is on the 8th. I'll have to check. L.A. Lloyd's birthday is on the 23rd. My birthday is on the 19th. We're all going to be at Cap City Comedy Club to celebrate. 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